0: draft, and I believe taking Peterson number two would be a mistake. But I'll say this about the betting markets. We've seen the NFL draft betting market be wrong on several occasions, and that's a sharper betting market than this. There's not as much sharp money in the NBA draft betting market, not even close. And by the way, a couple of years ago, you remember when the number one pick, the market had it all wrong.
1: Jabari Smith versus Paolo Banchero, who would be number one? It ends up being Paolo, as we all recall, just a couple of years ago, but Jabari Smith was getting a lot of steam that day. So as of 30 minutes ago, right before the odds came down, the odds in order for 1 through 5, Matt, A.J. DeBanza minus 1,600 to be the number one overall pick. Darren Peterson minus 450 to be the number two overall pick. Cam Boozer minus 450 to be the number three overall pick. Caleb Wilson minus 900 to be the number four pick. And the movement on number five, pretty interesting today, Matt. Keaton Wagler of Illinois has moved to a minus 210 favorite. All these odds are now down. You asked Johnny Avella last night, will you do live betting like he does for the NFL draft? They are not. The odds are down right now, so we are going off of what these odds were at the time of close, about 30 minutes before the start of this NBA draft. Keaton Wagler getting a lot of push. Michael Brown closed around minus 120 or so to be the number six overall pick. And Darius Acuff, minus 175 to be the number seven overall pick. Will it be chalk 1 through 7?
0: It's interesting. I was on the show with Super Dave and Jensen Lewis this morning and talked about the same thing you and I talked about last night. Darius Acuff, I think, was one of the last really good bets on the board.
1: Yep.
0: Over 6.5 on the draft position of plus 125. Or you could bet on him to be exactly the seventh pick at about the same price. Just take it over 6.5. You've got that bet. I've got that bet. Let's look at your best bets for the draft.
1: Yeah, just a couple of bets. And my first bet, which I talked about last week on the show, don't feel great about it. I was able to get off the position a little bit once Dusty May was named the head coach of the Dallas Mavericks. So I have Adai Mara, the big out of Michigan, over 9.5 at a bad price at minus $1.75. And sometimes that's what happens in these draft bets. But I did take some Adai Mara number 9 pick. And believe it or not, when Dusty May was announced or reported to be the Dallas Mavericks coach, that was widely available. Mara to go 9 at 10-1. That closed around 3-1 or so. I still don't hate my position on over 9.5. Obviously, I could have got a better price on it. There's been a lot of discussion. Could he go 8 to Atlanta? Could that be a trade-up spot for a number of teams? I think Mara goes 9 or 11 would be my guess here tonight, but we'll see. And then the other one that I talked about last night on the show, talked about Saturday, Darius Acuff, all reporting out there. Sacramento very much likes Darius Acuff. They have the 7 pick. Brooklyn at 6. And Los Angeles, the Clippers at 5, don't seem to have the same affinity for Darius Acuff. You and I love him, but remember, yeah, it's not about what we think. It's what has been reported. So those are my three bets tonight, Matt. Acuff over 6.5, Mara over 9.5, and Mara to go exactly 9 to get off my position a little bit of over 9.5.
0: It's not quite the NFL draft.
1: No,
0: is it?
1: No.
0: On the NFL draft, sometimes in the past,
1: we had like 20, 25 bets.
0: I've had 35 bets or 40 bets on the NFL draft. And on this one, we're struggling to get to 5. And I am a little disappointed, I have to admit, in the most prominent Las Vegas books for not putting up draft props on the NBA. There were a couple books in town where you could find them.
1: BetMGM did.
0: William Hill. That's it.
1: Yep.
0: That's all. And we had to go to DraftKings, really, to find the biggest menu by far. Nice job by DraftKings, putting up a big menu. It's like a buffet, really, of NBA draft props. So DraftKings deserves props for that. My best bets, I also played Darius Acuff over 6.5 at plus 125. That was the price on DraftKings last night and this morning. Now, this bet on A.J. DeBanza, if you're new to the show, you're going to say, where the hell did you get that line? This was a bet I made on February 9th. Tim, we talked about this on the show about 100 times since then. So A.J. DeBanza plus 550 to go number one. I did bet last night Cameron Boozer to be the number two pick at plus 330. Just taking a shot here that maybe it's not going to be Peterson. Who knows? And also Kingston Fleming's a Houston freshman guard, under 9.5 at even money. So DeBanza, Boozer, Acuff, and Fleming's are my four props. I don't love the Fleming's bet right now. I got a sneaking suspicion he's going to go 8, 9, 10. He could

0: up to 10. And, you know, there's been a lot more love, I think, from teams for Keaton Wagler, maybe for Michael Brown, and maybe for Braden Burries than I thought at the time, and not as much for Kingston Flemings. We're going to find out. That's going to be a sweat. That's going to be a draft sweat on that Flemings bet tonight. And Boozer, who knows? That's not a big bet for me, but when it got up to plus 330, I decided to take a shot on it last night because really there nobody's got any intel on what the Utah Jazz are going to do. It's just a speculation. Everybody guessing. Hey, the Jazz are going to do this. They're going to take Peterson. They have not shown any cards, and I think they didn't even meet with Peterson until briefly over the weekend, right?
1: They did. The pick is in for the Washington Wizards. Matt will either be very happy or I will be doing the remainder of the show by myself. So hopefully it is the former of that, and it is A.J. DeBanza going number one to the Washington Wizards. So the pick is, and we got a couple of guests a little bit later on in the show. We'll get some evaluation of these players about 2 hours into the program. Former UT Chattanooga and UMass coach, former Florida assistant Matt McCall will join us. Big fan of Matt's work. He's joined the show a number of times. So Matt's going to give us some evaluations about 2 hours in, and then our own JVT will join us in the third hour of the show. So the Washington Wizards, the pick is in. We are waiting to see if that pick does get slipped out here. We will let you know. And we will, Brett Siegel, who joined the show last night, is the one who has put it out there, Matt. You're going to be a happy man, and I will have a co-host the remainder of the show. Brett Siegel said the Washington Wizards have submitted their pick, and they are taking A.J. DeBanza. So, yeah, you're good. You're good. Yeah, you're good. Plus 550. So A.J. DeBanza will be the number one pick, Matt, and he will be, you would imagine, the favorite to be NBA Rookie of the Year. And way back in February, plus 550 was the price. Matt, you were smart enough to scoop that up. And A.J. DeBanza is going to be the number one overall pick in the 2026 NBA draft.
0: Well, it just goes back to you and I were watching games here every night. College, we love college hoops, watching the games every night here. Monday night, Tuesday night, Thursday nights. And Darren Peterson wasn't showing up for Kansas. And he obviously had an attitude issue. And he was minus 400 to go number one. And we talked about it. I said, that's absurd. There's no way he should be minus 400 to be the number one pick. And DeBanza plus 550 at the time. And that's how the bet was made. And you're right. It is now a successful bet. As the alien announces, that A.J. DeBanza is the number one pick by the Washington Wizards. DeBanza, a 42-inch vertical leap, 25.5 points a game, led college hoops in scoring this season, 6.8 rebounds, and 33% from three. That's one thing he can improve on a little bit. But he's an athlete to play all over the floor. He plays both ends of the floor. And, Tim, I would compare him, if you got to compare him to somebody, I'd say maybe a Tracy McGrady type of player. What do you think?
1: I think that is a fair comp. 6 foot eight and a half, 217 pounds, standing reach of 8 foot 10. And he is headed to the nation's capital. A.J. DeBanza, the number one overall pick, will chalk continue. Utah, now on the clock.
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1: The reason you come here, Matt, is we're going to get you the picks as soon as they are reported. First pick, officially announced, A.J. DeBanza goes to the Washington Wizards, BYU forward. Second pick, according to multiple sources, including Brett Siegel on social media, the Utah Jazz have selected Darren Peterson out of Kansas. So chalk is held for one and two. DeBanza goes one. Darren Peterson, who closed around minus 450, the market was moving up on that. Darren Peterson, who certainly there is an exciting upside, but I think you have your fair share of questions regarding Darren Peterson. But the Utah Jazz, with the number two pick, will be selecting Peterson out of Kansas, which would indicate that the Memphis Grizzlies will be going with Cameron Boozer out of Duke, but that is not official yet.
0: Not official, but we certainly expect to say chalk will hold at the top four selections here in the NBA draft. And Peterson is going to land in Utah. I think a big part of that is the Jazz have a backlog of forwards. Mm-hmm. They're deep at the forward spots. They don't need another forward like Boozer. And they don't want to move any of the guys they've got. So they're going to take a scoring guard and Darren Peterson. I thought it was interesting. The New York Post reported, quote, Peterson's camp. Okay, quote, Peterson's camp has made it clear to NBA teams he views himself as a point guard. Okay, he played 24 games last season, and he had 38 total assists and 38 turnovers. He's not a point guard. He's a scoring guard. He's a high-volume shooter. He had 4.2 rebounds, only 17 total offensive rebounds the entire season. He's a two-guard. He's not a point guard. And he missed a lot of action last season. Hopefully when he gets to Utah, his attitude's better, and they can whip him into shape. But I think they got a lot of work to do with him. This is, I think, the pick that kind of fits the need for the Utah Jazz more than anything else, because they need a guy who can score and go get his own shot. They don't need a forward like Boozer.
1: Yeah, you got a lot of talent on that Utah roster. I know there was some uneasiness, some not thrilled camp regarding Walker Kessler and his future there. But you've got Lauri Markkanen. You've got Keyonte George. Of course, they made the big trade this past deadline for Triple J, Jaren Jackson Jr. And last year, you know, thinking back to this show a year ago, Matt, We were curious, would the Jazz take Ace Bailey? Because Ace Bailey refused to work out with Utah. He was sitting there at number five. They select him. And as we talked to Scott Gerard from KSL up in Salt Lake City yesterday, they love Ace Bailey. And Ace Bailey, from all accounts, seems to like Salt Lake City. So Darren Peterson headed to Utah with the second overall pick, which means the Memphis Grizzlies are on the clock. And by all accounts, it will be Cameron Boozer. Once we see that come across social media, we will let you know. But chalk has held so far. Matt, Julian Edlow of DraftKings just tweeted out 2 weeks ago, Darren Peterson was little as minus 120 to be the number two overall pick. And on Monday morning, William Hill slash Caesars here in town had a exacta of DeBansa, Peterson, Boozer at even money.
0: Yeah.
1: And I was talking to our good friend, VSiN contributor, the professor, Aaron Moore, was ready to get down on that. It moved to minus 115, and then it got snatched off the board before I could make that bet. And I was snoozing and losing on that particular exacta, but it looks like that is what is going to play out here.
0: Yeah, I should have bet that exacta, too. I talked about it last week on Mitch and Paul's show, Follow the Money. I said, if you want to grab it right now, it's probably going to be DeBansa, Peterson, Boozer, and that was a good number up at DraftKings. I obviously had enough invested in DeBansa to be number one. Was a little bit nervous about that, but and I thought there was a chance Boozer could go too. And it's going to be interesting to see if we are thrown any curveballs here in the top five or six, Tim, because rarely do you watch a draft and the top six picks play out exactly the way everyone thinks, right? And the top six here are projected to be A.J. DeBansa, Darren Peterson, Cameron Boozer, Caleb Wilson, Keaton Wagler, and Mykel Brown, right? That's the top six. And then seven would be Darius Acuff.
1: That is what
0: are the top seven picks actually going to hold true to form?
1: I don't know. I think the curiosity starts at five. Will there be phone calls made? You look at a team like Milwaukee, Matt, who makes the trade last night. As we signed off the air, we haven't even discussed that, of Giannis going to the Miami Heat. So now the Milwaukee Bucks have picks 10 and 13. Do they try to make a splash to move up and get a bigger name, a better piece for that young core in Milwaukee? Do they get a new face of the franchise to go along with the local product, Tyler Hero? We'll see. But it does feel like right now, Matt, chalk will hold three and four, we would believe. But right now, A.J. DeBansa going one to the Washington Wizards, Darren Peterson going two. Market indicated that. And the market also indicated Cameron Boozer would be the guy for Memphis. And I do a radio show every Tuesday, Matt, down in Memphis. And I ask them, is today Christmas? Is it Thanksgiving? Is it New Year's? What holiday is it? And my co-host Jeffrey Wright said, I think it's like Christmas. It's a new face of the franchise. It's a turning of the page. And I think Memphis should be thrilled about the player they're going to get in Cameron Boozer.
0: Yeah, I do too. And I think Boozer's going to end up being sort of a steal for the Grizzlies, number three. The type of guy he could be a franchise cornerstone for like 10 or 12 years.
1: Brett Siegel, who was on the show yesterday, clutch points. He is now reporting the Grizzlies are selecting Cameron Boozer with the third pick in the NBA draft. I want to play a clip, Matt, for you of Cameron Boozer earlier today on ESPN. And maybe a little bit, as crazy as it sounds, for a guy that was the Naismith Player of the Year, a little bit of a chip on his shoulder heading into his NBA career.
11: I mean, of course I feel that way. You know, I'm not going to say I don't understand why people say that. You know, those two guys are amazing players. Everyone knows that. But, I mean, for me, not being in that conversation, I don't really understand it. And I think, you know, many years down the line, people are going to look back and say that I should have been.
12: That's the response I wanted to hear.
1: Cameron Boozer, according to a handful of folks who do evaluations, and Matt, I want to get to your big board and where you had Cameron Boozer, because Cameron Boozer, per reports, will be the number three overall pick. Chalk will hold. Minus 450 was the number. I think Cameron Boozer immediately goes in as a contributor. I think there's a good chance he could vie for Rookie of the Year. Curious what those odds are by the end of the night. He is a 20-10 type of guy coming out of high school or college. He is a great passer, incredibly smart player. I think Cameron Boozer has a very good chance to make a immediate impact down in Memphis and will be that face of that franchise's face stepping into Beal Street immediately.
0: How about this? So the next player off the board is likely going to be a North Carolina player, right?
1: Caleb Wilson.
0: It's going to be Caleb Wilson to the Chicago Bulls. They're hoping they got their next Michael Jordan. I like Caleb Wilson quite a bit. How about this stat on Duke, or fact on Duke and North Carolina draft picks since 2000? Are you ready for this? Duke has had 58 draft picks since 2000, 8 All-Stars. North Carolina has had 33 draft picks in the same time and 0 All-Stars.
1: Wow.
0: That's hard to believe, isn't it?
1: That really is.
0: Yeah.
1: Yeah, that is a stunning statistic there. And Caleb Wilson, you know, it was funny. You looked at the board earlier today, and the odds for Caleb Wilson to go number 4 were shorter than the odds for A.J. DeBanza to go number 1. And it shifted, and it ended up being minus 1,600. But Caleb Wilson, by all accounts, will be the selection by the Chicago Bulls. Adam Silver officially making it official for the Memphis Grizzlies as Cameron Boozer is headed to Memphis. So chalk is held. You know, it's funny, Matt, when the lottery unfolded, what was that, back in April, and we saw it would be Washington 1, Utah 2, Memphis 3, immediately most mock drafts came out saying DeBanza 1, Peterson 2, Boozer 3. There was some shifting of the odds. There were some questions. Could Peterson jump over DeBanza? Could Boozer jump over Peterson? But at the end of the day, Matt, chalk is held. It goes DeBanza 1, Peterson 2, Boozer 3. And we have yet to see a curveball in the NBA draft. It is playing out to form. When will we see that curveball? Will it be at number 5 with the Clippers? Will it be at number 8 with the Hawks? Will it be a little bit further down? But so far, Matt, DeBanza, Peterson, Boozer, and I really like Cameron Boozer heading to Memphis. I think he is going to be a terrific addition for that organization.
0: Yeah, I don't know if he's thrilled to be heading to Memphis, but, you know, that's one of the downsides being a top draft pick. You're going to go to franchises that have been losers, like the Wizards and the Grizzlies. And Boozer, a two-way player. That's what I like about him. And not only that, he shot 39% from three last season, which, by the way, is a higher percentage than Darren Peterson shot from three. 22.5 points, 10.2 rebounds, 4 assists. He's really an all-around player. I don't think he's going to be a superstar, but he is like an all-star for, you know, 8 to 10 years.
1: He'd be a multi-time all-star.
0: Yeah, and he's a guy you're going to win with. There's no question you can win with Cameron Boozer.
1: So Cameron Boozer, the latest selection. He is headed to the Memphis Grizzlies. So far, the NBA draft has been chalk, chalk, and chalk. DeBanza, Peterson, Boozer. Caleb Wilson expected to be the 4th overall pick. And then that's where the curiosity starts. What do the Los Angeles Clippers do at 5? All reports heading into tonight were that would be Illinois' Keaton Wagler. I believe we have some sound from Keaton Wagler that might tip his hand just a little bit at the possibility of him being selected by the Los Angeles Clippers. The Chicago Bulls are on the clock. They are anticipated to select Caleb Wilson. We'll tell you what they do when we return. This is a special edition of VSiN Primetime Betting the Draft.
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1: Wish we had a chalkboard, man, because that's what this has been. Chalk. So far, the Chicago Bulls have selected North Carolina's Caleb Wilson. No surprises, at least the way the market closed today, Matt. A.J. DeBanta, 1 to Washington. Darren Peterson, 2 to Utah. Mm-hmm. Cameron Boozer, 3 to Memphis. And Caleb Wilson, 4 to Chicago. Now, the curiosity, the curveballs, they all start with the number 5 pick, the Los Angeles Clippers. And Matt, I thought this was interesting. On Monday, started to be more reporting about what the Clippers could do at number 5, and Keaton Wagler of Illinois started to emerge as the betting favorite. He closed minus 210 to be the number 5 overall pick. And this is Keaton Wagler earlier this week at an interview at the NBA draft about his workout with Chicago, his workout with the Clippers, and then that was it.
20: I just think that, I'd already worked out for Chicago, like you said, and then I was going to, the Clippers 5, that's 4 and 5, and I think just, hearing from them and just kind of just knowing where I stood, just knew I didn't really need to go and work out, but, still meet with teams and talk to them, whatever teams wanted. But then also just, I just feel like I just didn't need to work out, honestly, because they've already seen me play throughout the whole season.
1: Was that an indication, Matt, that maybe he got a little wink, wink, nod, nod from the Los Angeles Clippers saying, hey, don't work out for anyone else. We're going to take you at number 5.
0: Well, I think his representation, I'm sure, has talked with those teams, and they got a pretty good read on the fact that he's going to go 5 or 6. And I think he's most likely going to go 5 to the Clippers. From everything I've read, usually you have a pretty good idea what's going to happen after you meet with the teams and the teams give you feedback. And I think what you're hearing Keaton Wagler say right there is, I expect to be drafted by the Clippers at number 5. We all thought it was going to be Caleb Wilson to the Bulls at 4, and that's what happened. I think Caleb Wilson could be the best player out of North Carolina since Vince Carter and Anton Jameson in 1998. Well, over the last 20 years, Carolina has not put many great players into the NBA. Some guys who were great college players, but didn't turn
1: into much. Tyler Hansborough is turning over in his, well, he's not dead.
0: He's not a great NBA
1: player.
0: He's
1: moving in his chair right now.
0: He's a great college player, not an NBA player. But Wilson is an outstanding athlete. He can defend about 20 points a game, almost 10 rebounds a game, 2.7 assists. He's another all-around type of player. Now, he's got to improve his three-point shot. But, again, I like him a lot, and I think the Bulls got a winner here. I think the Bulls are really going to like getting Caleb Wilson at number four.
1: We are waiting to see what the Los Angeles Clippers do at number five. This piece of reporting, Brett Siegel joined the show last night. He's got some good insight. He's been on top of these picks, and he tweeted this out a couple minutes ago, Matt. After taking Cam Boozer, sources say the Grizzlies are actively trying to move up in the lottery from the 16th pick. So could we see a trade? And I think there's a lot of people that anticipate Atlanta at 8 and Dallas at 9 to be open for business to maybe get one of those guards that fall out, right? There's so many good guards, Matt, whether it be, trying to think of one of the point guards that could potentially fall here. Kingston Flemings could be a guy that potentially falls. A Braden Burries, does he fall a little bit here? Mychal Brown's been a guy that has been mocked quite a bit to number six with the Brooklyn Nets. Nate Amendt could go number six as well. There was some push there, some reporting there, so we will see. But the Los Angeles Clippers are going to be making the pick here in just a moment. The belief is, based off of the betting market, it would be Keaton Wagler, and we are waiting to see who it will be. And indeed, it will be Keaton Wagler from Illinois. So chalk continues to hold, Matt, as Keaton Wagler from Illinois. The movement all week and the reporting all week was that Wagler would be the selection at number five. So once again, as we started the show, chalk has prevailed. Keaton Wagler closed minus 210 to be the number five pick. He will be the number five pick per reports. And now the Brooklyn Nets, Matt, in their home arena here. Darius Acuff, a lot of people mocked him early to the Brooklyn Nets. And now the question is the late movement on Mychal Brown going to jump Darius Acuff, who reportedly the Sacramento Kings are very excited about the possibility of grabbing Darius Acuff?
0: As they should be. I think the Kings are going to be okay no matter what. At number seven, you're going to get Acuff or you're going to get Kingston Flemings. And you'd be happy with either one. You know, we talked about the Grizzlies moving up. And I don't really think you have to move up. I like the guards in the top 10, but I put together a best player available list. Mm-hmm. And I ranked the top 30 players in the draft. And I really love, actually, the top 20, 22 players in this draft. It's a deep draft, Tim. I don't think you need to trade two picks up for one. I would rather get two really good players and trade into the top 10 for one of these guys. And by the way, Keaton Wagler, I had actually had ranked the 11th best player on the board. I don't love him. I like him as a prospect. To me, he's a little skinny. He's got to add a lot of strength, and he's not an outstanding athlete. You know, we just talked about Caleb Wilson, how great he is in terms of athletic ability. And with Wagler, I don't see that. I like him, again, but I don't love this pick. He did lead Illinois to the Final Four for the first time in 21 years. Had a great season, but I think he's being overdrafted here at number five. To me, he's a fringe top 10 pick, and I think the Clippers probably getting a little bit reaching a little bit for him at number five.
1: I'll just say the story for Keaton Wagler, pretty cool though.
0: The story's awesome.
1: He was not even a top 100 recruit. Mm-hmm. Goes to Illinois. You end up getting an injury to Keelan Boswell, and he steps up and ends up averaging 18 points a game. He's a volume scorer, and now he heads to the Los Angeles Clippers and closed minus 210. And now we mentioned the curiosity was number five. Well, the market said it would not that curious, minus 210. Now the Brooklyn Nets sit there at number six. There was a report over the weekend that the Brooklyn Nets would take either Keaton Wagler or Mychal Brown. Then Nate Amendt got to have a little buzz. Always lurking there was Darius Acuff, who has been linked to the Sacramento Kings. And you and I, Matt, have bets on Acuff over 6.5. So a big swing right here at number six Will I be happy? We already saw happy Matt. Will I be happy as the Brooklyn Nets are now on the clock after Keaton Wagler goes number five to the Clippers?
0: Well, I'll tell you what. I got to be honest. If I'm the Nets, I'm taking Darius Akef.
1: I agree.
0: Put up the.
1: But we're not the Nets.
0: Corey, put up the best player available. The way I rank the players here, Akef I have is the fourth best player in this draft. I don't know if you agree or disagree, but this is the player I would actually take care of from the Nets. Now, we're hoping the Nets are not smart enough to do this. And I ranked them DeBanza 1, Caleb Wilson 2, Cameron Boozer 3, Akef 4. My fifth best player is Jaxel Lindeborg, who I think is really being undervalued in this draft. And if Oklahoma City gets him, that's a perfect pick for the Thunder. 6, Peterson. 7, Mykal Brown. 8, Kingston Flemings. 9, Adai Mara. And 10, Braden Burries. That's how I've ranked the on my big board, playing Jay Billis or Mel Kiper Jr. here. That's how I rank the top 10 players. I don't know how you pass. If you're the Nets, how do you pass on Darius Akef? You really like Mykal Brown that much? Because Akef is I think he's the perfect NBA point guard. Really pushes up tempo. Yes, he's a little small at 6'2", and he's not going to defend, but Darren Peterson doesn't defend either. Will Hill had a great line Friday night. He said, Greg Peterson plays more defense than Darren Peterson. Darius Akef's not going to play that much defense either. But there are a lot of guys, especially young players in the NBA, who can't defend worth a damn. And Darius Akef is going to be that. But he's also going to be an outstanding point guard for you right away. Hopefully the Nets are not smart enough to take him and we win our bets here.
1: That would be nice. This was something I talked about over the weekend on the VSiN Weekend Morning Line. We discussed it last night, even this morning. Plus 125 was available on over 6.5 for Darius Akef. Number 6, currently, the Brooklyn Nets on the clock. Keaton Wagler just went to the, I almost said the Illinois Fighting Illini. No, that is his former team. He is now a Los Angeles Clipper. Hey, just while we have a moment, a reminder over at VSiN.com. 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NFL betting guide is out right now, as we continue to scour social media to see if the decision has been made. Brooklyn, not only could it be Darius Akef, I think there's a possibility of a big curveball of Tennessee's Nate Ament. He was getting mentioned a couple times with the Brooklyn Nets. We have not seen a trade yet. We have seen all chalk go for in the first five picks. DeBanza, Peterson, Boozer, Wilson, and Keaton Wagler. Wagler getting a lot of push earlier today in the betting market, closing at minus 210. The pick is now in for the Brooklyn Nets, and we will find out momentarily.
0: We're going to be
1: happy.
0: And
1: we are winners,
0: Matt. We are happy.
1: The Brooklyn Nets are taking Mykal Brown, and we are victorious.
0: All right, let's go.
1: Good start to the night. Darius Akef still on the board after pick number 6. According to reports, the Brooklyn Nets, with the 6th overall pick, taking Mykal Brown Jr. out of Louisville, meaning Darius Akef, get ready for Sacktown.
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1: You know, it's always with the draft, whether it be NFL or NBA, Matt, you give out a pick. You gave out a great one back in February, and lines move. And we sit here, and people get mad at us at times saying, well, when did you give out that number? Sorry, we gave it out then. We put it up on the pro page. Saturday, Monday, this morning, Darius Akhoff over 6.5 was out there, and you know, I was a bit surprised, to be honest, Matt, as Keaton Wagler goes 5, Michael Brown goes 6, and we're expecting the Sacramento Kings here in just a moment to select Darius Akhoff with the 7th pick. We'll get that here in just a moment. But I'm surprised, Matt, that the market didn't really move. Every credible NBA draft reporter was reporting that Darius Akhoff was linked to the Kings and that there wasn't a ton of interest between the Clippers and the Nets. And yet that plus money just kind of hung out there for the whole time.
0: You and I talked about it last night. I talked about it this morning on VSiN. That was the best bet to be made on the NBA draft today. Plus money on a player over 6.5 who basically every mock draft, every NBA reporter had going 7, right?
1: Yeah. Broke it down on Saturday. We broke it down on Monday. And Darius Akhoff, by the way, will be the pick at number 7 to the Sacramento Kings. So, Matt, I tweeted it out about 5 hours ago. Would we see a surprise pick in the top 7? And we did not.
0: We did not.
1: Chalk held all throughout. And now, at number 8, Will the Atlanta Hawks make a trade? Will they stick and pick a Kingston Flemings, a Nate Amentz? None of the bigs have gone yet. A Dai Mara. I have over 9.5. Don't feel great about that selection. Could a team jump up to 8 and potentially get an Dai Mara at number 8?
0: I don't know. Just guessing at this point. Because at 8 and 9, there are probably 7 or 8 different players who could go in the next 2 picks, right?
1: Yep.
0: Because you ask, where does the draft start tonight? Apparently, it starts at number 8.
1: Darius Acuff officially selected by the Sacramento Kings. And I tell you what, Matt, you know, we'll talk about it, I imagine, later tonight when the odds start to come up. He's going to have an opportunity to get a ton of buckets out in Sacramento, Matt. Him, DeMontis Sabonis, Will DeMar DeRozan still be on that roster? You and I love Darius Acuff. And once again, this is where your personal opinion doesn't matter for the NBA draft from a betting standpoint. But now that it has been played, now your opinion can be placed in there. Maybe you look at him to win Rookie of the Year. Maybe you look at some season-long props. Darius Acuff is a badass, and I love him going to Sacramento at number 7. He's going to be an instant impact player with the 7th overall pick.
0: He's really the ideal NBA point guard. If you want to push up tempo, he can do that and then some. And, you know, if a lot of people are quick to dump on small guards, I think it...
1: How'd that work out this NBA Finals?
0: Jalen Brunson.
1: Yeah.
0: Brunson was outstanding. Even when Brunson went to the Knicks, he had guys like Knicks superfans screaming A. Smith, hating the move by the Knicks to go for Brunson. There are a lot of people. It was Becky Hammon, Las Vegas Aces coach on ESPN, trashing Brunson because he was a small guard. And he shut them all up. Look, plenty of small guards, and 6'2 is not that small, but plenty of us. Guards on the smaller side can help you win in the NBA and help you win championships. Darius Acuff, I don't know if the Kings are ever going to win. Kings seem to never win. They find ways to screw everything
1: up. They had a pretty good coach, Matt. They got to the playoffs, and then they fired that coach a couple of seasons later. Whatever happened to Mike Brown? What's he doing?
0: I don't know. What did happen to him? But the Kings, you know, did get lucky here that Darius Acuff dropped all the way to number 7 to them. This is a player who, if you picked him number 2, I would like to pick. And he goes to number 7. That's value. You talk about professional gamblers. You're looking for an edge. You're looking for value. You get it with Darius Acuff at the number 7 pick. Yes, he's not a good perimeter defender. But there are a lot of guys in the NBA who fall into that category. He's an outstanding point guard. I think he's going to be a great player. A Jalen Brunson type of player.
1: 7 picks in, and if you looked at the betting market about 5 hours ago, Matt, and you said, will we see any surprises? We did not. A.J. DeBanza, 1. Darren Peterson, 2. Cameron Boozer, 3 to Memphis. Caleb Wilson, 4 to Chicago. If you were following mock drafts and all of the reporting, Keaton Wagler to go 5 made a lot of sense. The Clippers select him. Mychael Brown, whether you like it or not, he was the guy that Brooklyn liked. Maybe they were thinking about Nate Amendt. They stick with the guard out of Louisville, Mychael Brown, and then Darius Acuff, whose father played under Kings GM in college, Matt. Darius Acuff Sr., so there was a connection there. And the reports were, Matt, that the Clippers and Nets were hoping that the Kings would feel the pressure to trade up so they could get their guy. And kudos, you don't say this often, kudos to the Kings.
0: Yeah.
1: They stuck back and they said, go ahead and pick our guy. They didn't, and Darius Acuff is a Sacramento King, and you and I are happy with the start of this NBA draft. I've got one more bet in the top 10, Adai Mara to go over 9.5. Got off of that a little.
0: Wow.
1: What do we got? Is he going 8?
0: It's not official yet. It's not official, but it sounds like the Hawks want to pick Kingston Flemings at number 8. That's being reported on the social media as we speak, but it's not an official pick. Do you see the report?
1: I'm Jake Fisher, Kingston Flemings makes a complete run of 4 guards, numbers 5 through 8. Atlanta will happily select the Houston playmaker, sources say. And that's a winner for you.
0: That would be. I had Flemings under 9.5 at even money, and I'm happy with that pick as well.
1: And if that is the truth, then I am going to profit off of the Adai Mara situation, because he will either go over 9.5 or land exactly at number nine. You know, Matt, as the reports are coming in that Houston's point guard Kingston Fleming's will go eight, that was a good bet by you. You got that at even money. I know there was a little bit of wavering because it did feel like some guys are going to get boxed out, but the guys that are getting boxed out, it looks like, are the bigs, Nate Amentz and Adai Mara. Right now, as we sit at number nine, with the reports coming in that Atlanta will use that pick, they won't trade, and they're going to take Kingston Fleming out of Houston.
0: Which I like Kingston Fleming a lot, so I definitely give you a thumbs up on that pick, Hawks. But it is a little bit curious to me that we have not seen a move yet for Adai Mara. No big men, and it's all guards and wings so far. But hey, man, these are really talented guards and wings. You know, you and I talked about this several times before this draft. This is a loaded draft class. And I go 22, 23 deep of players I really, really like in this draft. I compare it to when I was in Brooklyn to cover the NBA draft in 2013. That was one of the worst drafts ever. It was. Yeah. There wasn't a great player selected until the Greek Freak at number 14, so right around that early teens. And then there were a bunch of busts in the early part of this draft. Tim, there are not many players here in the top 15 that I think are going to be busts. You always have a couple. You're always going to have a few. But I think a lot of these guys are going to turn into legit NBA stars. We've watched them in college. You see the production. These are proven players for the most part. And I think this is going to turn out to be one of the better NBA drafts of the last 25 years.
1: Kingston Flemings goes to the Atlanta Hawks with the eighth overall pick. According to sources, it hasn't been officially announced yet, but it has been chalk throughout. And this was really the big curveball. Matt, going back to number seven, Darius Acuff, he closed at minus 175 to be the number seven pick. So everything has really gone to plan. And you know what you got to do right now? You got to tip your cap to the reporters that follow the NFL NBA draft because they have nailed it, this process. And the biggest question was number eight. There was some belief maybe it would be a Adai Mara. Maybe it would be one of these guards. Maybe they'd trade out, Matt. But it ends up being Kingston Flemings. I know that's a bet that you had. But as for the evaluation of that selection by the Atlanta Hawks to go with Houston guard Kingston Flemings at number eight.
0: Flemings, he's another guy who played both ends of the floor. And that's why I like him so much. And I thought the NBA evaluators were going to love Flemings because he defends. He defends. He can run the point. He plays hard. He was coached well by Kelvin Sampson. And he's very quick. Quick in the open court. He can get to the basket. He's a good passer. So there's a lot to like about him. And he shot 39% from three. Which, you know, when you're shooting the high 30s and three from three, that's a really positive sign for a young prospect. Again, he was a freshman at Houston. And I thought Kelvin Sampson did a great job with him this year. Love the pick by the Hawks here at number eight.
1: Pick is in. Kingston Fleming's officially selected by the Atlanta Hawks. Jake Fisher reporting the word was that Atlanta would listen to trade calls all the way until they were on the clock. But it just always seemed like the Hawks were going to nab their point guard of the future, the pair with Jalen Johnson.
0: I think it's interesting that his favorite player is Derrick Rose, because I'm not going to say he's Derrick Rose. He was a phenomenal player for the Bulls until the injuries. But he does remind me a little bit of Derrick Rose.
1: What do the Dallas Mavericks and their new head coach, Dusty May, do at number nine? The Mavericks are on the clock. Do they go with one of the three Wolverines that are in the green room tonight?
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1: The first curveball of the NBA draft has just occurred. Not a massive one, but at the ninth pick, Matt, Dusty May and the Dallas Mavericks have gone with the Michigan Wolverine, but probably not the one you're thinking of. It is Morez Johnson. So under 12.5 cashes for Morez Johnson, over 9.5 cashes for me on Adai Mara. And our producer, Corey, screenshot the board. What was that, Corey, about 3 hours ago or so when you screenshot the board? And Morez Johnson, I'm looking at it. Where was he? He was 6-1 to be the ninth overall pick. So the Dallas Mavericks don't trade, and Dusty May will head to Dallas with one of his former players.
0: Yeah, not that surprised. But Mavericks took a Michigan man, but I thought it might be I really thought it might be Yaxel Lindeborg or Adai Mara right there. They go Morez Johnson instead. And if you want to play small ball, he could be a guy who could play the five for you. He's got a 7'3 wingspan. And he's a guy who also plays both ends of the floor. He can defend and rebound. And I think the Mavericks are looking at him as a guy who could probably plug in and play right away. So maybe they were zeroed in on Morez Johnson before they hired Dusty May as coach. But it's interesting that a Michigan player does go to the Mavericks. And that's their pick at number 9. I got to think right now, too. The Bucks are picking 10. The Warriors 11 and the Thunder 12. A very good chance we're going to see Michigan players go off the board two of the next three picks. I really believe that the Thunder want Adai Mara, 7'3" center. And I think Yaxel Lindeborg would be a great draft pick for the Golden State Warriors at number 11. Who knows what the Bucks are going to do? I have no idea.
1: I think Nate Amendt could make some sense there. They've been reported. You know, a guy that was rising, one of the guards that we have not heard their name mentioned yet, and he's been linked to Golden State, was Braden Burries out of Arizona.
0: That's
1: so
0: true.
1: Right now, to recap, picks 5 through 9, Keaton Wagler goes 5 to the Los Angeles Clippers, Michael Brown.

0: So the Dallas Mavericks earlier this week make a big splash in signing, hiring Dusty May, the Michigan head coach, and he brings Morez Johnson with him. And now, Matt, last night you and I were anticipating, expecting the Giannis trade to happen. We're driving home. The Giannis trade happens. He's going to Miami. So the first of two picks in the lottery now for the Milwaukee Bucks is on the clock at number 10. And, you know, we heard, too, a report that Memphis was looking to trade up. Does Milwaukee kind of keep stockpiling picks, or do they stick and pick and take someone like a Nate Ament, who went off at around minus 180 to be a top 10 pick? So if you played that, you're sweating it right now. Over-under on Ament, the Tennessee forward, was 10.5. And this is the spot he has to go if you want to cash that ticket.
1: Yeah, I don't think Nate Ament would be my pick here. I know he's the type of prospect that really thrills a lot of NBA talent evaluators because he's long. He can play all over the floor. He shot 39.9% from the floor, 33% from three. I thought he was a little weak around the basket. He got pushed around a little bit too much. To me, he's one of those prospects. We see these all the time, these guys who are long and athletic, but they need to get bigger and stronger. And they're going to be boom or bust type of prospects. I would lean a little bit more to he could be a bust. I think a man could be a bust. And that would not be the way I would go here. I'm not completely sold on him. There are so many good players, and I still believe Yaxel Lindeborg is being really, really undervalued right now. And that's a guy who's going to step in and help you win right away, 23 years old. And maybe that's a negative for a lot of people, but I would like to draft a guy who's 23 and can help you win now. So we'll see when he goes off the board. What's the next pick?
0: Do we have the next pick? We'll be taking guard Braden Burries out of Arizona.
1: All right. So Burries, as a freshman at Arizona, I thought really played well in the second half of the season. And he's another, by the way, he's a tough player who defends too. And you don't find many young guards like this who really defend, and he does. So I can give you a thumbs up for the Bucks for that pick, because I think Burries is going to be a guy who can step in and play right away. And if you're the Bucks, Tim, you're not even drafting for need. You're just drafting as much talent as you can possibly get.
0: A lot of young youth, using the same word twice. Young youth. A lot of youth on that roster after they trade Giannis. And as we saw, the haul. We'll talk more about the Bucks and that haul as the show goes on. But the first of two picks in the lottery for the Milwaukee Bucks, this was their normal selection. They are going to take Braden Burries, who was around plus 425 earlier this afternoon to be the 10th overall pick. Nate Ament had gotten a lot of buzz. So Ament goes over 10.5. Adai Mara goes over 9.5. And Matt, it does feel like at some point here we're going to see a run of bigs. Whether it be Mara, Ament. I mean, Ament's a forward, but you're also going to see a Hein Steinbach, the big out of Washington. So you're going to start seeing some of these names, and Yaxel Lindeborg as well. But the 10th pick is in, and it is Braden Burries, guard out of Arizona, headed to Milwaukee.
1: I like the pick. 39% from three this season on almost five attempts per game. And like you said, he plays both ends of the floor. And I think the Bucks did. The Bucks have had a good 24 hours. By the way, I was not driving home, Tim, when I found out about the trade. I was driving to Fatburger, so get that right. You were probably driving home.
0: I had actually stopped at Terrible's to pick up a beverage to finish off my evening, and I looked at my phone, and I walked in, and the guy behind the counter said, "Everything all right?" I'm like, "Yeah, Giannis just got traded." I was a little. I was trying to read through all of the selections there.
1: When you evaluated the trade.
0: I said, this is terrible. Oh, no, I was at Terrible's.
1: When you evaluated the trade, who do you think now came out on the better end of it? Or is it one of those deals where you can say, everybody's a winner?
0: Well, I'm a big fan of everybody's a winner, Matt. You know my generation, you know? Uh-huh. No, I actually like the haul that the Bucks got. Look, I think I'm in the minority, but they got a lot of youth. They got the last three first-round picks for the Miami Heat. They have their first-round pick this year. They have some unprotected selections. Tyler Hero is a local kid that goes back. And here's the bottom line, Matt. Giannis wanted to go, and he was leaving after this year. Was this the best haul that they could have possibly gotten? Maybe you trade him a year ago. But I also understand from a Milwaukee standpoint to try to convince Giannis to stay as long as you possibly can, because we know that Milwaukee is not a necessarily desirable location. But you got Khalil Ware, their first-round pick from 2 years ago. You got Jakachonis, their first-round pick from a year ago. Jaime Jaquez, their first-round pick from 3 years ago.

0: to go with Tyler Hero, who's a fringe all-star type of player. And now you get Braden Burries, and they have the 13th overall pick here tonight, Matt, in a draft that you and I, you know, I heard some people say, oh, this is an eight-person draft. I completely disagree.
1: No way.
0: Completely disagree.
1: Who said that?
0: A bunch of jabronis who don't watch college basketball like we do.
1: Anyone who's saying that is not watching the games. They have no idea what to do. This is a loaded draft.
0: You can get potential contributors, I think, in the 20s. A Corey from Stanford might drop into the 20s. That kid's a baller.
1: And there are going to be guys drafted in the second round who are going to be starters in the NBA within the next 2 years. There are going to be really good players drafted in the second round of this draft. By the way, Giannis Antetokounmpo, when I was at the draft in 2013, the 15th pick by the Milwaukee Bucks. You know, they got a championship out of the freak. I think they got a great haul in this trade. I really like what the Bucks did, and I feel like the freak's value might be a bit exaggerated at this point, too, because I feel like his best days are behind him. He's a little bit injury prone. Now, when he walks into Miami, he immediately makes the Heat a title contender for next season. But I love what the Bucks got in return.
0: A lot of pieces. And look, Jaylen Brown's a very good player. Who knows if he would have wanted to stay? He was under contract for 3 years. I like for them to take a trade where you get a lot of different pieces and see what ultimately fits. Braden Burries goes to Milwaukee with 10. Jake Fisher reporting that Warriors are currently fielding offers for the number 11 pick. So the Warriors are on the clock. Top 10 is done. And Matt, as you look up and down, the biggest surprise, Morris Johnson goes number 9 to the Dallas Mavericks. But chalk pretty much holds all the way through the top 8 picks. Atlanta, Kingston Fleming's maybe a little bit of a surprise. But Braden Burries was a riser, man. And he was a guy that some people believe could go as high as 8. And he ends up landing at number 10. And there was reports that Golden State really liked Burries. And maybe that's why they're reportedly fielding offers for the number 11 pick.
1: Yeah, that's true. I would even go as far as to say, Tim, that through 10 picks, there have really been no surprises in this draft.
0: Yeah, you could say that Dallas picking a Michigan man is not a surprise. But maybe picking Morris Johnson was a bit surprising. But the top 10 picks are already locked up. What will the Golden State Warriors do at 11? A big name still on the board, Adai Mara still on the board, and a handful of others that you know from college hoops. We will tell you what the Warriors decide to do at 11 next right here on VSiN Primetime, Betting the Draft.
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0: The 11th pick is in the Golden State Warriors, Matt. They are taking Michigan forward, Yaxel Lendenborg. So the second Michigan man is off the board, and this is someone you think will be an instant impact. Steve Kerr's squad, they liked Braden Burries. They also liked Yaxel Lendenborg. He was the favorite at the time we took screenshots of all of the picks' odds. He was plus 275 to be the 11th overall pick, and Yaxel Lendenborg is a Golden State Warrior. They were reportedly fielding offers, but as of now, they're going to stick and select Yaxel Lendenborg.
1: He can shoot the three. He's a ball handler. He can defend. He can rebound. He can play all over the floor. He's 6'9", 240, and he's going to be 24 years old when the season starts. Absolutely love this pick for the Warriors. They still think they've got the window open to win the West. And this is a pick that's really going to help this team win now. When I put together the big board, I ranked Yaxel Lendenborg my fifth best player in this draft. And I think the Warriors are getting a steal here at number 12. He's going to help this team in a lot of different ways.
0: Yeah, hard to disagree. Love this selection. Big Ten player of the year at Michigan. Came out of, you know, nowhere, went to UAB.
1: Talk about a great story.
0: Yeah, I mean, yeah. We talked about Keaton Wagler, the rise that he had from a, you know, north of a 100, top 100 recruit to the fifth overall pick. Yaxel Lendenborg was at UAB, Matt.
1: Before that, he was at a junior college in Arizona.
0: Right.
1: Yeah.
0: Wisely decided to get some NIL money, goes to Michigan, wins Big Ten Player of the Year, first-team All-American, wins the national championship. Remember, a guy who got hurt in the Final Four, battled through it. I really like this selection. He gets to play now with Steph Curry out in Golden State and the Warriors. Who knows where they're headed for a future, but you and I really like this selection. Yaxel Lendenborg, the 11th overall pick. He goes to Golden State.
1: Yeah, I give the Warriors an A-plus for this pick, and no surprise. Warriors do a really good job of drafting, I think better than most teams. And that's one, you know, if I was really hoping a sports book would put up players to be drafted by specific teams.
0: I know, that'd be nice.
1: We get that in the NFL draft a lot, right? You can pick this specific team you think is going to draft a player. Typically, it's a quarterback or a running back or a receiver. I was hoping a book would put up those kind of props here for the NBA draft, and Lendenborg was a player I thought I would have bet to go to the Warriors. And I think Ade Mara from Michigan is a player I would bet to go to the OKC Thunder. I really think he's – Lendenborg and Mara both fit with what OKC needs. Now, OKC's got a few needs. They also need – a dead-eye three-point shooter. But I think they got to get bigger, and they got to get Chet Holmgren some help when it comes to playing and defending Wimby.
0: Yaxel Lendenborg, the 11th overall pick. And to be honest, Matt, we still have not seen a stunner. We haven't seen a trade yet. Once again, the biggest, if you want to say surprise, is that Dallas, who just hired Dusty May, selected Morris Johnson with the 9th overall pick. He was still 2-1 to be a top 10 pick. So no big stunners so far. It was a run of guards from 5 through 8. And Braden Burries goes 10 to the Milwaukee Bucks. And now Oklahoma City, Matt, is on the clock. They have picks 12 and 17. And it looks like, or it feels like, no reporting yet, but it feels like Adai Mara is going to fall into their lap, a 7-3 big. And that would make a lot of sense here for Oklahoma City. We'll see if they ultimately decide to make him the pick.
1: The pick is in, Tim. Who is it?
0: Is it going to be Adai Mara? Let's see.
1: The pick is in.
0: The reports that are out there, still waiting to see who.
1: You know who else would be a good pick for the Thunder? Hines Steinbach, the physical rebounder from Washington. I still think Adai Mara would be the best pick for OKC in this spot. I'm not seeing, you know who else I like? We talk about big men in this draft. How about Terrace Reed from UConn?
0: Yeah.
1: How high is he going to rise? He's probably going to go in the top 20. But whoever gets him at this point is going to get a steal as well. I think Adai Mara, Terrace Reed are legit big men who are really going to help a team immediately in the NBA. Who do we have?
0: Still on the board is Nate Ament. Still waiting to see what the report will be. But Brett Siegel a couple minutes ago said, Thunder on the clock with Adai Mara and Nate Ament on the board. Mm. Ironically, two players they had interest in trading up for. So now the Oklahoma City get to select whichever one they fancy, and still waiting to see who's going to be the first reporter to leak this.
1: I know what
0: selection.
1: My answer would be. I'll ask you, which one of those players helps you win more right now?
0: I think Adai Mara does.
1: I do too, no doubt about it. That's got to be your pick because you're trying to win right now if you're the Thunder.
0: Still waiting to see what they decide to do at number 12. And while we have a moment, just a reminder, folks, that over at vsin.com, our NBA, or excuse me, our NFL betting guide is out right now, so you can become a VSiN Pro subscriber for as little as $9.99 with an intro offer. 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Another profitable draft for you and I, which is always nice. 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Our buddy listener Lance, who told us he's going to be coaching third base tonight at his kid's game with an earbud in, he listened last night and took Darius Acuff over 6.5. So happy to cash with our guy, listener Lance, out there. And Adai Mara, Matt, is the selection for the Oklahoma City Thunder.
1: I really wanted a book to put up. Player to go to a specific team, and I thought OKC was going to draft Adai Mara the whole time. And
0: makes too much sense.
1: I know. How do you not love this pick for the Thunder? Right? When you look at that Spurs Thunder series and how badly Chet Holmgren struggled, and you said you got to get another big guy in there who can get physical with Wimby, and now you got him. That's a great pick by OKC. Another really smart front office.
0: The Oklahoma City Thunder, once again, the reporting. They were interested in maybe trading up to 8 to secure Adai Mara.
1: You're lucky they didn't.
0: Patience is a virtue, right? Sacramento, right. They didn't wait, or they didn't have to trade up. They get their guy that they fancied, Darius Acuff, and Adai Mara is headed to the Oklahoma City Thunder. So the 7'3" center from Michigan and is headed to the Oklahoma City Thunder. You know, it's funny, Adai Mara probably a little bit frustrated that maybe he didn't go 8 or 9. Matt, now he's going to the highest power-rated team in the NBA, where he's probably going to have to play, 15, 20 minutes a game? He's going to be more of a niche guy early on. This is a perfect landing spot for Adai Mara. He might go from national champ to NBA champ in one year.
1: I think Dusty May and Dallas might regret having to play against this guy all the time in Oklahoma City. How about this? So the run on Michigan Wolverines here. Dusty May goes to the Mavericks. Morris Johnson to the Mavericks. Jackson Lindenborg to the Warriors. And Adai Mara to the OKC Thunder. 2 years ago, Mara was at UCLA. Morris Johnson was at Illinois.
0: Lindenborg was at UAB.
1: Lindenborg was at UAB. And Dusty May was at Florida Atlantic. But they're all Michigan Wolverines and national champs. And now they're all off the board by the 12th pick of this draft.
0: It's funny. The betting market, Matt, had Morez Johnson 2-1, Lendenborg plus 425, and Mara plus 425 to go number 12, and it ends up being Adai Mara. The most disappointing player, I would say, right now, based off of the odds,
1: Nate Amendt.
0: Has to be Nate Amendt. Nate Amendt closed as a betting favorite to be a top 10 pick. His over-under was 10.5, and the forward out of Tennessee is still available. And, Matt, I wouldn't be surprised. A team that was linked to him throughout the process, I wouldn't be surprised if the Milwaukee Bucks took Nate Amendt here with the 13th overall pick and take Braden Burries at 10 and get the services of Nate Amendt at 13. That would be my guess right now.
1: I think that's a very educated guess, and I actually expect that to happen right now, right? Because the Bucks were the team most strongly linked to Amendt, and he's on the board. They're probably surprised that he's actually slipped to this spot. This is a pick.
0: Really worked out well for the Milwaukee Bucks, don't it feel? I mean, Braden Burries falls a little bit. They get him at 10, and now if they go this way, they could get a guy that I'm sure they discussed selecting at 10 at number 13.
1: It probably felt like Burries was not going to be there at 13 because the Warriors might take him. So they played it that way, and they played their cards the right way because it looks like Nate Amendt is going to be the Bucks pick at number 13. This is the first round pick that the Bucks actually use in the
0: Miami trade.
1: In the freak deal, right? And how many total do they get? Four? Was it three or four?
0: So they have this year's first-round pick. They have 2031, 2033. They have a second-round pick, and they also have a pick swap. There you have it right there. So this year's first-round pick, a 2031, a 2033 first-round pick. Those are all unprotected. A 2033 second-round pick and a pick swap with the Heat in 2030. And by the way, as we head to break, the dumbest thing maybe in all of sports is about to occur. A life-changing moment for a young man, and he's going to have to wear a stupid Miami Heat hat because the trade won't become official until July 6th. Get it together, NBA. It's the dumbest thing possible. Adai Mara headed to Oklahoma City. The Milwaukee Bucks with the pick they acquired for Giannis on the clock.
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26: Well, if the last 2 days of action here at the World Cup has taught us anything, it's that the stars came to play with Lionel Messi, Kylian Mbappe, Erling Haaland, and Cristiano Ronaldo all netting braces to lead their respective countries to victory all within the last 2 days. There's so much to discuss here, and we have two teams tonight looking to find that star to do everything they can to secure their spot in the round of 32 to cap off just what has been a dream last 30 hours or so for the soccer fan. Welcome into the 2026 FIFA World Cup on iHeartRadio. My name's Anderson Hurst. I'm joined by former Sounders captain and current Sounders play-by-play voice, Danny Jackson, as we take you all the way to kickoff in Guadalajara between Colombia and the Democratic Republic of Congo. But before we preview this match, let's quickly take a look at the earlier games today and maybe even the last couple days, starting with Portugal as they answer some big questions with their 4-0 win versus Uzbekistan to get their first win of the tournament.
27: Well, of course, Cristiano Ronaldo has been sitting in the shadows, so to speak, in terms of the stories. It's been somewhat negative coming out of that first game for Portugal. They didn't get the result they wanted, disappointing draw. But coming into this game, they had to get that monkey off their back. They had to get some goals. They have a golden generation of player. The question was, is Cristiano Ronaldo, is he a negative for this team? Is he a distraction? Is he playing at the level of, say, a Messi's playing in his late 30s? Cristiano now, of course, a couple of years older than Messi in his early 40s. But today, he got his goals. There were two great finishes, typical of the quality that he brings to the field. And obviously, the rest of the players, you could see by the way that they celebrated, the players around him weren't listening to the noise and the negativity around, should Cristiano Ronaldo start or not? Are there too many players playing within themselves because he's on the field? I think the answer today was categorically no, because they are supporting their teammate. They scored great goals. They scored plentiful for their fans.
26: Yeah.
27: And they quietened the story.
26: And then the second game of the day, England surprisingly can't crack the Ghanaian defense as the matchup ends 0-0.
27: It was disappointing for England. They came into the game expecting to win, of course, but we knew that Ghana would come in off the back of an important win, last-minute win in their first game. They would come in, they'll be disciplined. Carlos Queiroz has coached in many World Cups, plays in this disciplined, structured format defensively. And England really didn't have an answer to that until the final 5-10 minutes where they had a flurry of chances. Harry Kane really should have scored. We said it before.
26: Yeah.
27: You bet your mortgage on a Harry Kane from 7 yards, putting the ball in the back of the net. He missed it. He skied it. And then there's a couple of talking points as well. Should they have had a penalty Ghana on a breakaway? Should Pickford maybe have got a yellow or maybe a red by taking the player out top of the 18-yard box? So England's, I would say it was a disappointing draw, a disappointing result, not what was expected, but it sets themselves up very well for this final game. And for Ghana, they certainly are in a position now to make those the knockout round in either the second, first even, or the third position. Panama, by the way, that result, the 1-0 loss to Croatia, sets up England even better. That was actually a great result for England because Panama will not play as disciplined. They'll want to showcase and have some fun and go out with a bang and try to perform well on the biggest stage. They won't be maybe as disciplined as they would if they had something to play for. They were eliminated from contention today because of that loss. That helps the English.
26: Yeah, well, if the Portuguese answered some questions with their performance, maybe there was some more being asked of England after this performance than after the first matchup.
27: There always will be. The British press, they always like to question every single decision, whether it's selection from Thomas Tuchel, should Gordon have started again his second game in a row? His performance would warrant that he shouldn't start the third game. I think Rashford came on with 10 minutes or so to go, looked very lively, whipped in some great balls. Of course, scored coming off the bench in that first game against Croatia. So, you know, it's Saka on the right-hand side. Is he going to be fit to play? He's been playing off the bench so far. He would be a natural starter. And I think the back four still looked a little vulnerable at times. I think Jed Spence didn't necessarily play his best game. I think there'll be some changes in the back line potentially again. That's the big question. Can England play well defensively? That's the way you win tournaments, is to be solid at the back. They've got the goal scorers up front, but it looks susceptible at times on that counter.
26: Yeah, let's take a look at our standings after those games earlier today to see how it sets up for the two teams playing this evening. And it's brought to you by the Home Depot. 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Well, we're looking at Group K right now. Obviously, Colombia and the Democratic Republic of Congo have yet to play their second game, but as of now, Portugal sits atop the table with 4 points after their win today versus Uzbekistan. Colombia in second with 3. The Congo in third with 1 point after their draw versus Portugal, and Uzbekistan has 2 losses, has yet to get a point up
27: there.
26: I mean,
27: the game today is a net positive for them because you'd expect the Congo to go into that last game against Uzbekistan and win that game. Obviously, Uzbekistan have been eliminated from contention now, really. But for the Congo, the way that they can go into that final game, if they were to nick a point or get a result, even a win today, obviously it's a whole different conversation. But if they were to lose today, going into that final game, the opportunity to get 4 points with a potential win against Uzbekistan, who conceded 3 against Colombia, of course, in their first game, conceded 5 against Portugal today, the expectation would be, yes, Congo would win that game. Yeah. But again, we talk about the top 8 of 12 third place teams. If Congo lose today, they're on a point. Uzbekistan on 0. Could they even have that final chance to go through and get 3 points and fight for some contention for that third place spot?
26: Yeah, there's just so much more now with this iteration of the World Cup. With
27: it's
26: those
27: the business side of
26: wild
27: the tournament
26: card
27: now.
26: Right,
27: yeah,
26: exactly.
27: It's very interesting.
26: Yeah, teams getting eliminated, teams moving on, teams figuring out who might they be playing in the next round. There's lots to kind of follow along with this expanded format. With that, let's turn our focus to this game as we take a look at the lineups, and they're brought to you by Fox One. The excitement of FIFA World Cup is now streaming live on Fox One, the official English streaming platform to catch every unforgettable moment. Fox One brings the action straight to your screen so you never miss a goal. Download Fox One and experience the FIFA World Cup live. Let's start with the Colombians today, Danny. They are putting out what looks like to be a 4-3-3-ish formation. You got Vargas in goal, Mojica, Lucumi, Davinson Sanchez, and Munoz kind of round out your back four. The midfield three of Arias, Lorma, and Puerta, and then the attacking three of Lucho Diaz on the left. Looks like James Rodriguez maybe on the right, may float in the middle a little bit with Luis Suarez playing in the striker position. What are the Congo throwing out there against the Colombians, Danny Jackson?
27: Head coach Sebastian De Sabri never played professional soccer, has always lived in that coaching world across the continent of Africa. He's going to put a strong back line of 5 and a 3 and then a 2. We'll probably go to a more 5-4-1 in the end. But it's Mbassé in goal. Wan-Bissaka, the West Ham man, right back, is going to play on that right-hand side. Mbemba, Twanzebe, another Man United product, now playing at Burnley. Capoeira and Masuku on that left-hand side. Mukau, Mutusami, and Mayembe is your midfield 3. And then the Newcastle man, Wiso, scored that fantastic goal in the last game. And then Bakumbu is also playing up front.
26: Yeah, there's there's just so much to discuss with this one. Will Colombia kind of come out and really kind of look to take advantage of an opening? Will the Congo get another point, maybe even more at this World Cup? Let's discuss it a little bit more as we kind of preview the two sides on this one, including your players to watch. All coming up next, you're listening to the 2026 FIFA World Cup on iHeartRadio.
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0: Welcome back to IR Radio's coverage of the 2026 FIFA World Cup. My name's Anderson Hurst, joined by Danny Jackson as we take you all the way kickoff in Guadalajara between Colombia and the Congo. Colombia looking to build off of their win versus Uzbekistan in their first game. The Congo looking to maybe look for yet another historic result. They got their first goal, their first point in their last matchup versus Portugal, and possibly looking for their first win today against Colombia.
1: There's just magical stories all across this World Cup, whether it's Curaçao, Haiti playing so well against Scotland in that first game, kind of surpassed expectations. And then, of course, the Congo playing in their second World Cup, their last World Cup, going all the way back to 1974 when the country was actually named Zaire. We were just looking at a clip. There was a memory when I was driving to the studio that I remember watching a video of when Zaire at the time were defending a free kick against top of the box against Brazil, who just won the World Cup.
0: Right.
1: And the wall's in place. The referee blows his whistle and some Zaire defender comes off the wall and just smashes the ball up the field. Gets a yellow card. The Brazilian players are looking at him like, what's going on here? So he didn't quite understand that the whistle wasn't to start the play and he had free reign to clear the ball. So it was just a fascinating way that that country, the game of soccer, has evolved on a global basis. They come in, of course, all to play for. They have some big time players who've got Premier League experience, of course, as well, with Newcastle United and Brentford and the like. And of course, Basaka is a former Man United manager, mentioned, playing for West Ham, Burnley man in Twanzebe as well. So they found that heritage through, obviously, birth, through family heritage. They've managed to pull players together and put a really competitive team together. And their qualifying was fascinating. They beat Cameroon and Nigeria in the final qualifications coming out of Africa in the pens. And they actually played at this stadium back in March against Jamaica in the final playoff game to get into the World Cup. So they played here where they'll play tonight in Guadalajara.
0: Pretty cool.
1: To get into the World Cup. So fascinating story, incredible portrayal again of resilience of a country, keeps coming back, they keep trying, and now they've qualified for their first World Cup since 1974.
0: Yeah, and it's weird because I think going into everything, especially that first matchup against Portugal, they were looked at as the Cinderella story. But if you look at the squad, I think it's a little bit underrated in terms of, you know, where these players are playing their club football. I mean, you got Wissa, who's playing for one of the best teams in England in Newcastle. Cedric Bakambu, who's playing in La Liga for Real Betis. I mean, you just mentioned Wan-Bissaka as well. Has had a very good career in the Premier League. Chancel Mbemba, that's a really good kind of solid back line, a couple good midfielders, and you had some attacking talent as well. So maybe we're kind of, I don't want to say overlooking them in a sense, but I think they're better than what maybe the story has told to this point.
1: I think it comes for them, and it showed itself in the first game that they will defend deep, they'll defend discipline, very much like we've seen other teams play even today with Ghana against England, and other teams have seen Colombia, as they did against Uzbekistan, will have much of the ball. And that's why James Rodriguez will be able to dominate. He looked sharp in the 65 minutes or so that he played. The expectation is that he'll have about that between 60 and 70 minutes, maybe to unlock the defense. He'll have a lot of the ball again today. He'll play alongside Luis Diaz, one of the most exciting attacking players in the World Cup, for sure. But I think for the Congo, it's a matter of, can you break out quickly and use that athleticism in the counterattack and then take advantage of set pieces and deliveries from the outside?
0: What about the Colombian side? Because it feels like they were a little slow to get going against Uzbekistan, but finally kind of broke out in that second half. Luis Diaz proved his quality playing for Bayern Munich, obviously. James Rodriguez kind of still doing it at age 34. What are kind of the expectations, the level that Colombia can get to at this point?
1: The question was for Rodriguez, are they reflecting on things that have happened in the past, and can he do it again? He, of course, came into MLS to get match sharp, played about 4 months with Minnesota, left for camp prior to the World Cup, and we'll see what he does coming out of this World Cup. But 34 years old, won the Golden Ball in 2014, 6 goals in that World Cup, really projected himself forward, got his move to Real Madrid, and then he played time at Bayern Munich, of course, as well. And he's been jumping around leagues and countries over the last 5 or 6 years, but I think this is a chance for him to have that final swan song. It is the end of an era with Rodriguez, but those young players coming out behind, like the Diaz, as you mentioned, are players who are willing to take the baton and run with it. The question is, are they going to be given license to do that? The interesting thing is, Colombia have scored in 10 consecutive World Cup matches. That's tied for Argentina for the longest streak. So they definitely can score goals. They've shown against Uzbekistan they can unlock a stubborn back line, a stubborn structured defense that was set up by Cannavaro, of course, the 2006 World Cup winning captain for Italy, who's now coaching Uzbekistan. So they have the confidence. They're playing in Mexico for the second time. First game was Mexico City. This one in Guadalajara, home of Chivas Guadalajara. So it'll be a fascinating of a team that will be waiting for the opportunity to strike and be patient. That's what the Congo have to be. They have to be disciplined. They have to be patient. And then Colombia, in the same way, have to be disciplined, yep, have to be patient with the ball, whereas the Congo most likely will play much of the game without the ball. Against Portugal, they had 25% possession, but still outshot an incredible Portuguese team 8-7. Pretty impressive step.
0: Yeah, I mean, it's all about efficiency, right? And I think Colombia, with their squad, it's a kind of a mixture of the veterans that are kind of still around from that previous regime and the younger guys like the Lucho Diaz and a couple other people as well. So I think it's kind of an interesting look for the Colombians. They just, they've yet to really prove it with this specific group that they can do it at this stage. This is a big one for them today to kind of really kind of show the world that they're still mean business. They're still one of the best teams from South America, and they can, you know, really be a tough out in this tournament. With that, let's get our players to watch, brought to you by Fox One. The excitement of the FIFA World Cup is now streaming live on Fox One, the official English streaming platform to catch every unforgettable moment. Fox One brings the action straight to your screen so you never miss a goal. Download Fox One and experience the FIFA World Cup live. Danny, who are you going with today?
1: Well, I'm going to stick with the Congo. I gave that starting lineup, so I'm going to go with Wissa, their forward from Newcastle United, as you mentioned. He had an incredible career for 4 or 5 seasons with Brentford, 137 games played in the Premier League, 45 goals for that club before his big move to Newcastle, where it's been a bit of a stop-start season for him. He played in 19 games, suffered a few from selection issues coming out with Eddie Howe, and maybe not really trusting him in the second part of the season, injuries as well. One goal in his season last year, his first season with Newcastle. Always takes time to bed in, especially such a big club like right. Newcastle with such big expectations. But he did score the equalizer versus Portugal. His pace and finishing ability on the break is something that can unlock an opportunity for the Congo to score a goal.
0: Yeah, I'm going to go with the Colombian side of things. And, you know, we talked about Luis Diaz. We talked about James Rodriguez. Those are going to be the two guys kind of creating chances for the Colombians. But someone like Luis Suarez, that's still kind of a question mark for them. He plays for Sporting. He's 28 years old. Kind of that in-between phase where he's still in his prime, but maybe not a part of the really young up-and-coming generation that Colombians have really yet to see with him. There's a lot of question marks with that number 9 position for a while. It was occupied by John Duran, the former MLS player, obviously, but he's kind of stepped into that role, and you know what you're going to get from those other two creative forces, and you're still going to get some goal scoring from there as well. But if the Colombians are really going to be that team that other countries around this World Cup fear to face, they're going to need their number 9 to kind of deliver. And I think today especially is a good opportunity for him, playing against the back 5. You're going to need your striker to kind of be a nuisance, occupy one of the center backs, and then get on the ends of crosses as well. So I think Luis Suarez is a good option in terms of, you know, someone that can break out for this Colombian side.
1: Yeah, 4 goals in a qualifier in 2026. Against Venezuela. So yeah, a man that can score. We've talked about for countries to go far, the US are now finding that with Balogun, number 9 who can play in the channels, who can score goals. England, of course, have it. The big countries do have a big number 9 that can score goals. The question has been around teams like Colombia, teams like the Dutch and the Netherlands. Do they have a number 9 that can score goals in tight games and can nick it, whether it's inside the 18-yard box from 20, 25 yards out? They need a goal scorer. I think you're right. I think the other Luis Suarez is the man to get it.
0: I was going
1: to
0: say, if you recognize that name, it's he was a famous Uruguayan striker for a long time, now plays in MLS with Lionel Messi at Inter Miami. This is a different Luis Suarez, so don't get those two confused. All right, let's get our keys to the match coming up next. We're taking you all the way to kickoff in Guadalajara between Colombia and the Congo, all coming up on 2026 FIFA World Cup on iHeartRadio.
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0: Welcome back to iHeartRadio's coverage of the 2026 FIFA World Cup. Anderson Hurst, Danny Jackson, as we take you all the way to kickoff in Guadalajara between Colombia and the Congo. We're just minutes away, so let's get our keys to the match. Danny Jackson, what are you looking for in this one? What's a key to the match?
1: Well, games like this that will be tight against disciplined backline and structure that the Congo will bring to this game. You need some special players. We mentioned James Rodriguez coming towards the tail end of his career. He'll get 65 to 70 minutes, but you mentioned the man, Luis Diaz, the Bayern Munich man, the former Liverpool man, had a really good season, a potential Ballon d'Or candidate, 14 goals, 15 assists on his season last year. The question is, coming out of a game against Uzbekistan with a goal and an assist and being an active player, will the coach release him even more? Will they allow him to play free? He's going to be facing a really good 1v1 defender in Wan-Bissaka on that right-hand side if Luis Diaz plays on that left. So see him coming in, maybe he pinches in to try and release himself from that type of defensive pressure and find pockets of space in behind Suarez. I think the transition is going to be really key. Can they be disciplined in defense, the Congo, and then can they break out quickly? We mentioned Wisa and the like. They're going to have to break out through. The home field advantage is there for Colombia. It is, if you look at the pictures, it is yellow across the board. There's some splatterings of blue and red of the Congo, but for the most part, the Colombians support their team incredibly well. They'll boo once in a while if they don't see the type of talent coming through and the type of game they expect, but this home field advantage, so to speak, in Guadalajara will definitely benefit Colombia.
0: Yeah, I think with Colombia, the first thing for me, you have to get a clean sheet because so much can be focused on trying to break down that back five. If you get a clean sheet, you're still at least tied for the top spot with Portugal with 4 points at this point. So that's the first thing. If you're able and you can kind of deal with that as you move on towards the last game of the group stages. And then if you're the Congo, take advantage of set pieces because you're probably not going to have much of the ball. So it should be an interesting one here in Guadalajara between Colombia and the Congo. We'll talk to you at halftime. 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
5: Selena Gomez and Timothy Chalamet are lending their voices to the new animated alien film, Not Alone, by Illumination. The movie marks Chalamet's first time doing an animated feature film. He'll voice a character named Joe. Gomez will play a character named Fran. The plot follows the two characters as they get ready to launch Fran's revolutionary rocket. The film will be out in April of next year. A remake of The Blair Witch Project on the way. A reboot of the found footage film will hit theaters September 2027. The film is being backed by Lionsgate, the original Blair Witch Project that followed 3 student filmmakers who go missing while making a movie about the legend of Blair Witch. It was released in 1999 and is considered one of the most successful indie films ever.
6: You know what happened when the music's loud, but come and strip that down for me.
5: Liam Payne's 9-year-old son is being named the sole benefactor of the late singer's estate. While a portion of the $28 million fortune is available now for Bear Payne, a majority of the funds will remain in a trust until he turns 18. Payne passed away in October 2024 after falling to his death in Argentina.
7: This all and nothing really got away, driving me crazy.
5: Lewis Capaldi has a new album in the works, the singer closing out a Scottish festival telling fans after summer he'd be going away for a bit to make an album. His second album, Broken by Desire to be Heavenly Sent, came out in 2023. That's entertainment. I'm Jennifer Polsoni.
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1: What I know about courage, I learned from my adoptive mom. She said sometimes you just gotta hold on and know we'll get through this.
2: Mom, we are so high up. 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
2: Here we go.
4: After coming off of a 20-goal season with Brentford before he eventually found his way to the northeast of England. But Diarra Congo returning to the spot where they qualified for the World Cup against Jamaica just a few months ago, back in March. They were able to win that game in extra time thanks to a famous goal from Axel Tuanzebe. And was able to earn them a spot in the World Cup for the first time in 52 years. Last time they were in this competition, they were under the name of Zaire. Last time for the third longest drought in World Cup history for a team that had been and had not since returned. As the offside flag is up.
5: And just keep an eye on the man throwing the ball in. As soon as that ball gets returned to him, you see he's in an offside position. But I mean, if this early spell here is any indication of how this game is going to be played, and to be fair, it very well could be. It's going to be a lot of high-tempo moments. There will be a spell of possession that Colombia will have the ball because this Congolese side, they are more than comfortable playing without the ball. But as soon as you commit numbers forward, as soon as you show a little bit of vulnerability in that back line, they will attack that space and attack it very quickly.
4: Victor Maswako was responsible for the assist on the first ever DR Congo goal at the World Cup. Opposite Aaron Wan-Bissaka in this 5-3-2 for Sebastian DeSalvas. It's going to roll out of play and a goal kick for Camilo Vargas.
5: But the key for Congo, though, Tyler, as you mentioned, their formation playing in a 5-3-2 is when they do have the ball, you'll see on that left-hand side, Artur Musaku as well as Aaron Wan-Bissaka on the right-hand side. They'll get a little bit further up the pitch. It'll make it more of a 3-5-2 to give some support to the attack.
4: Clever touch from Gustavo Puerta. And an even better flick from Luis Suarez in Colombia. Trying to get going for the first time tonight.

0: lines and utilizing their whip.
1: Well, it wasn't necessarily a question about where the goals are going to come from. It was more so going to be about the structure and how disciplined they can be defensively when they do get forward, because they do so in a hurry and sometimes recklessly, as the fouls could be called against DR Congo. But to your point, Mo, it looked like DR Congo were potentially going to win the ball back, but it was one move from Gustavo Puerta and they were out the other way.
0: Yeah, just really sharp thinking, and I mean, just listen to these sounds, though. Incredible.

0: But one thing to point out, though, this referee's going to have his hands full. There have been some pretty
1: good-looking ball for Munoz. Oh. Saved by Impasi. Munoz on the follow-up, and it's in. But the offside flag is up. Munoz is adamant that he was on. And now the Crystal Palace man has gone down, as has the goalkeeper for DR Congo, Lionel Impasi.
0: Well, you hate to see this, but once again, just watch the bottom of your screen. And that's going to be tight. It looks like he may have just leaned into an offside position, Daniel Munoz. But this just speaks to how expansive and diverse this Colombian attack is. This is your right back. But because you have natural whip on that right-hand side, he can come more central. And so it makes it a really difficult task if you're a defender. You're anticipating your fullback, the fullback against you coming from a wider area, but Daniel Munoz, so aggressive with his movements and his timing, gets himself once again into a really dangerous area. His goal in the last match came from a similar kind of position, starting more narrow and making that run in behind the back line.
1: Oh, Nesta Lorenzo had turned away from the field a little bit too quickly to not see the offside flag go up and begin the celebrations, and Munoz gesturing towards the referee, Maurizio Mariani, who is in charge of his first World Cup match tonight, hailing from Italy, one of the top referees in Serie A. But the fluidity and just the available numbers for Colombia in the attacking third continues to catch everyone's eye. You talked about him, and that's Daniel Munoz, your right back, who probably has spent more time past midfield in this tournament already.
0: And this was the earlier chance, and it's about the timing. The timing of that overlap, the timing of when that ball gets played, but just look how many numbers are in the box. In yellow shirts, getting forward, Daniel Munoz once again attacking the back post. That one probably should have been a gift of a goal. But now, watch again, no pressure on the ball. And you'll see his shoulder just lean into an offside position. But that's the danger and the threat that the fullback brings.
1: DR Congo escaped the first real couple of threats from Colombia. A sitter missed by Daniel Munoz and an opportunity missed due to the offside flag coming up. And the alarm bells are certainly going off right now as Sancho Twanzembe and company have a lot to do along that back line for the Leopards of DR Congo. Galatasaray man, Davison Sanchez. All the way back for Camilo Vargas of Atlas in Liga MX. Helped them win their first title in about 70 years back in 2021. And all too familiar with this part of the country. Munoz

0: a much better start from Colombia than what we saw in the opening 15 minutes against Uzbekistan. And Nesta Lorenzo even pointed out, Mo, that it was something that felt like it was almost too emotional for the lot of players who had obviously missed the cycle in 2022, not qualifying for Qatar, and said that they needed to play with a hot heart and a cool head, trying to strike that balance between emotion and passion on the field.
1: Well, it looks like they got this Colombia side got that all out of their system in that first game. And you can understand the emotions and what it means to represent your country on the largest stage. And as you mentioned, they missed the 2022 World Cup. So for some of these players, this is it. This is that last chance to really put your stamp and secure your legacy with your country on this stage.
0: Back in by Mojica, a little bit awkward for

0: on Zibit. And just thumped in the direction of Bakambu. Sanchez's first header is not all that convincing. Kayembe will pick it up and trying to switch the point of attack for Wan-Bissaka. Important touch from Luis Diaz, and here come Colombia once more. James Rodriguez pulling the strings now. He'll unload from distance, and Ambazi needed to make a really good save. And had he scored, this place would have absolutely erupted.
1: Well, we caught on James to give a little bit more to this Colombian side. And it's a slow pressure to the ball from that distance. You know he has a wand of a left foot. Forces a save out of Impazzi in goal. I mean, that thing is nestling into that near post.
0: 34 years of age, most recently with Minnesota United on a six-month trial of sorts that came to an end right before the World Cup. And now starting a second consecutive game. A good delivery from the corner and a free header after Colombian player was able to lose his mark. Antoine Zebit did just enough there. And he was able to throw Gianluca Chini off, the 27-year-old originally from Cali, plays his club ball with Bologna in Serie A.
1: Well, look at that shot again from James Rodriguez. If you're going to be slow to put pressure on that man from any way, anywhere about 30 yards out, he will have no hesitation to pull the trigger.
0: Suarez just trying to bully his way through. DR Congo registered the first shot of the game. Colombia have fired off the last four.

0: Sanchez with the big diagonal for Luis Diaz. That's an excellent ball for the center back position and picked up by the Bayern Munich man. But the offside flag is going to come up on the near side.
1: But just look at the top of your screen. I don't mind this movement. The timing is slightly off from Luis Diaz, but just playing on the edge, forcing the defenders to have to now drop their lines at times and be honest and respect the pace and the directives that he brings to attack that space in behind.
0: Great ball. Ocampo. Palomino is going to this one, got the initial touch and then taken away in the middle of the field. And yes, wins the first challenge. Huerta. Ramos in a nice pocket of space trying to whip one in. And Luis Diaz thought about the spectacular for a moment. And it's out of play. And it's the final round of games for the group stage. So time for simultaneous play with Switzerland against Canada on Fox and Bosnia and Herzegovina against Qatar on FS1. That's all tomorrow on Fox and FS1. Coverage starts at 2 p.m. Eastern and 11 a.m. Pacific. And this is very much the business end of the tournament that's about to begin with that simultaneous play in the final day of group stage. And there is Lumumba. Arguably one of the most famous supporters in the entirety of the World Cup, wasn't able to attend the first game. And there's a gaggle of DR Congo supporters down to our right, but the rest of Estadio Guadalajara is just painted Colombia yellow.
1: You think he watches the game? Because, I mean, that vantage point that we just showed there, his eyes were kind of like pointed upwards. Is he shifting him?
0: He's got one eye on the play.
1: He's got to be watching, right? He's got to be taking everything in. But
0: well, I'm wondering about that with you sometimes, whether or not you're watching.
1: I see it all, my man.
0: Sanchez trying to distribute from that center back position again. James, once again, about 35 yards away from goal. That's where he likes to pick it up. Now Mojica from a long way out, pushed aside by Impazi. And the DR Congo goalkeeper has had a lot of work to do in these opening 15 minutes. James again. And he telegraphed that one. It's a good steady step from Sanchez, the Galatasaray man, formerly of Tottenham Hotspur. Puerta. Crystal Palace's Daniel Munoz.

0: in for Suarez. Arias trying to just take it over the top. It's a clever ball. It's Luis Diaz with his first defender. It's Diaz, but Apazi makes the save. Somehow getting down to his right after he was leaning left. And the Congolese goalkeeper looking sharp in the opening stages of this game.
1: Well, this is the save that I expected Posse to make, and at some point, Colombia have to reward themselves. Luis Diaz has the most difficult part, which is to win that ball and then shift it to his right to create that separation, but now you got to pick a corner. He's trying to go through two legs, not just the defenders, but the goalkeepers as well. If he just picks a corner, the keeper would be hardly sighted there.
0: Ensuing corner, won by DR Congo, now Puerta from distance, and never troubling Posse, and he'll take a goal kick.
1: But if Diaz almost just used that defender as a decoy, because the keeper is trying to see through his legs, trying to see around him, if he just picks a corner at that point, it's like a broken record. It'd be 1-0, Colombia. Take a look at the shot from distance there from Mojica that forced the initial save out of Mpasi.
0: Saka getting stuck in. Referee says it's clean and we'll play on.
1: It's interesting, Tyler, because we expected Colombia to have the bulk share of the ball. They're shading over 60% at the moment. The difference, though, and how this feels compared to the game against Portugal is Colombia are being a lot more useful with this possession. We always talk about possession with a purpose, and right now they're doing a great job of that, finding moments to get their star players in 1v1 situations, forcing and creating chances. So all these spells of possession, they're leading to some kind of product, some kind of, they're finishing off plays. It's not just possession and then they concede it. No, they're actually being very useful in possession of the ball.
0: And that was one of the biggest things that Nesta Lorenzo said his team needed to get better at, was too much meaningless possession against Uzbekistan, that they needed more finished action. And we've certainly got that in the opening stages of this one, because Lionel Mpazi, the goalkeeper for DR Congo, had to make 4 saves the entirety of the game against Portugal 6 days ago. He's already made 4 saves tonight.
1: See James, number 10, dropping deeper and deeper to try to get some more touches.
0: The ball forward again. Suarez trying to just touch it through the legs of Axel Tuanzebe. The near side assistant referee pointing for a goal kick, and the fans right behind Lionel Mpazi are beside themselves. Get a closer look here. As you can see, Suarez is trying to go for the nutmeg, and it did look like last touch came off of Tuanzebe.

0: Mojica will collect. Huerta. He'll fancy his try. And Pazzi has to make another save, his fifth already. And DR Congo coming into tonight with a team that we expected shots from distance from. 7 of their 9 at this World Cup already from outside the 18 area, and it seems like Colombia are just unloading every time they get in the area.
1: I gotta say, you would imagine if you're Congo, you're okay conceding shots from 25, 30 yards out. But the more that I see these shots that are coming at them, I mean, they're being struck really well. A lot of movement on the ball. Once again, that's a save that I expect Mpasi to make. But you start conceding more and more of these chances, at some point you may pay the price.
0: That's going to be a battle. Makambu and Davison Sanchez. And Makambu wins out. Wissa open inside of the middle of the field, but can't be found by Makambu. And that's the threat that Congolese counterattack poses with that two-striker system with Wissa and Makambu.
1: But to that point, Makambu's done really well there. The physicality that he brings to battle with Davison Sanchez, the man on the ball now, but the next step is, can he be clean with that pass? Did so well to get positioning, receive that ball, but if he connects that pass to Yohan Wissa, his target up top, his partner up top, now they can create a two-man game and run at that back line.

0: 13 qualifying games for DR Congo to get here to the World Cup. They won four out of their first seven in the opening qualifying stages in Africa. And a score of 1-0. Extremely resilient defensive side that just opportunistic enough.
1: You saw those shot numbers, by the way. 8-1, heavily in favor of this Colombian side. And it seems like a distant memory, that shot that Congo had so early in this match that caught us by surprise and didn't force a save out of the keeper, but it was a signal of the attempt. But since then, it's been all Colombia.
0: Bit of a reckless challenge coming in from Masuaku. And he goes down as he was the one initiating the contact. And Juan Wissa's gesturing towards the fourth official that there might have been something extra in there for Munoz, and it's the follow-through. But, Mo, those are always interesting because Munoz is just simply trying to play the ball.
1: Yeah, and it's a sore one for sure. But to your point, it's Congo being aggressive and being well-timed in this challenge. Step in and nick the ball away. And to that point I was making earlier, Tyler, about the shots. The first shot for Congo came 54 seconds into this game. And then since then, it's just been this tirade of yellow shirts trying to find different ways to pierce the back of the net.
0: By the way, how incredible is this scene here in Guadalajara? Ooh. The stadium, when you drive in, it just looks like an absolute fortress, with which Chivas and Liga MX have turned it into over the years. And one of the proudest footballing cities that you'll find in North America, hard stop. Feels like a home game that Colombia might be playing in Bogota. The DR Congo, to their credit, have weathered arguably the biggest storm so far in the opening 20 minutes or so. And it's Colombia with lion's share of the possession, but that's exactly what we expected. Both are fending off the Congolese defender. It's a Mbemba. Trying to win it back to skipper for DR Congo, and he did well. Able to find an outlet. And Colombia win it right back. Clever play. Diaz. Oh, incredible touch. James. Mojica. Scuffed the cross. Ends up going to work out as Arias picks it up. Hopeful ball to the backstick for Daniel Munoz. That's the one that they love to play from the left-hand side. Diaz with space to turn. Now Davison Sanchez, the center back, getting forward. Scooped in, James trying to knock it back out wide for Munoz. And it's James recircling for Colombia.
1: It's the ability to win second balls that's been so difficult for Congo. Colombia, it's not just the ways of attack, but it's the way they keep these plays alive. Sustained pressure, counter-pressing higher up the pitch, not allowing them to build whatsoever.
0: Now it'll be a foul on Munoz. And that's going to bring us to our cooling break in the first half. And Colombia aren't necessarily going to love the break because they've had all the momentum after the opening 60 seconds or so. DR Congo hanging on for dear life. Lionel Mpazi, their goalkeeper, has already made five saves here at Estadio Guadalajara. It's 0-0 in the cooling break here in the first half.
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0: Welcome back to Estadio Guadalajara. Tyler Terrence, along with former U.S. International and 2010 World Cup participant Mo Adu, along with our rules expert Dr. Joe Macnick. And we're in the middle of the cooling break in the first half. And Mo, like we expected, Colombia dominating the ball, dominating possession. But again, it's been what they've done with that possession. But don't count DR Congo out, because they've been here and done this before in terms of getting a point or getting something out of a game where they're against the ball.
1: It's funny, because this is exactly how we expected this game to play out. The only difference is Congo haven't been able to muster many moments in transition, because Colombia have been really good, whether it's with their counter-pressing or with their center backs, winning duels, dispossessing them, and winning the ball back. But the one thing for Colombia is they got to get this first goal. If you look at history and their participation in the World Cup, when they score the first goal, they've won the last 10 games. But when they concede that first goal, they're yet to win a game at the World Cup. So, listen, this Colombia team will tell you that doesn't matter. They have the personality and they have the characteristics to overturn a result. But the first goal could prove to be vitally important in this match.
0: Well, you saw the stat there for a moment that DR Congo had 25% possession, which was the lowest across any team in match day one. Oddly enough, they still ended up outshooting Portugal by 8-7 in their draw against Cristiano Ronaldo and company. Again, a very opportunistic side, and that two-striker system just causes all sorts of fits for the opposition. As we'll resume play thanks to a good kick from Lionel Impazzi. A couple of heavy challenges, and Maurizio Mariani, our referee, doesn't like either one of them, and a free kick for Colombia.

most stagnant spell of possession that we've seen from Columbia thus far. And again, it's those cooling bricks mode that can really be a momentum puncher or a killer. And it seems like the latter for Columbia at the moment. But don't tell that to the fans here. There's about 50,000 at Estadio Guadalajara. I would venture to say that at least 48,000 of them are supporting the Yellow Kids.

0: Oh, Bakamba was trying to get there before Vargas, and it's just cleared away at the last moment.
1: And that's the risk that you take at times. Get a little bit too comfortable in possession and don't threaten to get forward too much.
0: Given away, though, by the Congolese back line. James Arias. Numbers flooding forward for Colombia. Diaz, Mojica, kept it low. Good opportunity for Puerta, and it's just stabbed away. And now can Bakambu be an outlet? The Real Betis man spraying it out wide for Juan Bissaka. Numbers getting forward now for DR Congo. And that's a poor ball from the West Ham defender.
1: This is where Congo's, just letting themselves down. They've done so well to win that ball back. They have numbers forward. Their space exploit. Cedric Bakambu does so well to win that ball, turn, play the wide ball. Now get it back to him. Play the way to the pass that leads him. And he's in a great opportunity. Goal scoring opportunity.
0: Diaz. Blocked before it can reach a posse. A foul against Colombia. Well, those are nosy moments for Congolese supporters, but with Luis Diaz running at one of your three center backs, 1v1.
1: The same could be said for the chance that Congo should have had, but you're right, Luis Diaz is just so shifty, man. The season he had at Bayern, just continue the great form that he's in. 29 goal contributions over the course of the season in the league. Just so direct and can be a game decider on his own.
0: Bissaka. I think they ran out of play for a moment. Assistant referee was right there, says it was in. And now Mojica trying to find an outlet. This will give chase. And we'll quickly see it out of play. And Thursday on Fox, the U.S. faces Turkey in their efforts to go win all three group stage matches. Our coverage begins at 9 Eastern to 6 p.m. Pacific on Fox. And all the questions revolving around who's going to play in that game and for how long, as the United States looks to go perfect in Group D.

0: Suarez. Little delivery for Luis Suarez, dealt with initially. Thumping header forward from Madison Sanchez. And the referee said it was clean. And he's right in front of that group of DR Congo supporters in front of us down to our right. Every single one of those moments is massive for the Congolese to be able to gather their composure, get on the ball, and at the bare minimum take a breath and relax from defending.
1: So I'm just watching the shape of Colombia, and this left-hand side, or their right-hand side defensively, could be an area where Congo could attack.
0: Oswaku. From a similar position that he delivered the assist on the first ever goal for DR Congo, but this one is well outplayed.
1: And the reason I say that is because James has started on that right-hand side. So we're playing more of a 4-3-3 with John Arias and Porta in front of Jefferson Lerma centrally, and then Luis Diaz on that left-hand side, James on the right, and Luis Suarez more as a number nine. But you see where James is now at the top of your screen. He drifts to get on the ball. He floats into different spaces, so defensively it makes it hard to track him. But if you win the ball back, well, now there's an area to exploit in his absence.
0: And it's Colombia beating Uzbekistan on match day one in this group, and then DR Congo earning their first ever point at the World Cup after a 52-year absence with a 1-1 draw against Cristiano Ronaldo in Portugal. And here's how it stands at the moment. These are live standings. Colombia will be on 4 points, DR Congo on 2, Portugal also on 4, setting up that epic matchup between Portugal and Colombia down in Miami, which you have to argue is going to be one of the scenes of the group stage of this competition.
1: Can you imagine if Congo can get a draw in this match? Dare I say, go on and win this thing, how that sets up for the rest of the group.
0: Well, they're showing their teeth here as this is clipped in towards Wissa. Over him, but a bit of a stumble from the Colombia backline. Daniel Munoz couldn't quite gather his feet. And he does prevent the corner, but he was the one that started that mess, and now he's trying to get the crowd back into it. We've gone into a bit of a lull. Take nothing away from the quality that this DR Congo roster has. 9 out of the 11 starters today for Sebastian De Saba, playing in one of the top 5 leagues in Europe. That's an acrobatic clearance from Davison Sanchez, but it is going to be a corner. And this is the first of the night for the Leopards.
1: Well, this could be an area where Congo can find a little bit of joy. If they can be sharp with their movements, with their duels, keep an eye on Cedric Bakambu and how he throws his body around to try to create some separation inside the 18.
0: Oswaku, good-looking ball in, and that was an important clearance coming from Sanchez. Ayembe had it poked away. And Mutasami will go all the way back for Lionel Lampazzi, and that allowed Colombia to step forward. Cross was due to the press that Colombia were implementing. It's good.
1: It's good pressure for Colombia. I mean, Congo have been chasing for a large spell out of this first half, so in possession now, it's a little bit of heavy legs, tired minds, no one making that run to try to give the man in possession an option. Now they should come to life, though.
0: The combo was asking for it. Instead, Wissa will drive forward and cut out by the right back, Daniel Munoz. Bakambu giving Vargas some fits, and he'll just see it out of play. And DR Congo want to try to go quickly here with Vargas scrambling to get back to his line, but now they're going to wait for the long throw in to come in.
1: I'm not sure what Vargas is doing there. You're gambling against a player who has real pace that can cause you problems and has shown that he's a willing runner.
0: Well, this Vargas is third World Cup, but he didn't play in either 2014 or 2018. They did have a major mistake that led to a goal against Croatia in one of their lead-up games to the World Cup. As Bakambu was trying to line it up. Mutasami with a mistouch. And here come Colombia with numbers. And spearheaded by Luis Diaz. It's good defending from Gael Mukau, 21-year-old who plays for Lille in Ligue 1 France. He's got Europa and Champions League experience. Just a look at some of the numbers in the opening 38 minutes or so. Here, Congo hasn't been able to create a ton, but to be expected, especially given the nature of the crowd here in Guadalajara and how much that they spurred the yellow shirts on for the first portion of this game. But once again, it seems like they've weathered the worst of the storm so far, as that's a late challenge on James Rodriguez, courtesy of Kayembe.
1: I'm really surprised the referee has shown as much restraint and patience to issue a yellow card. I mean, that in isolation could be a yellow card, but as you look at the way this half has gone, the amount of fouls that have been issued by Congo, that itself would warrant that to be a yellow card. Showing patience, though. I don't mind it.
0: I'm sure all the fans at home watching, all they're asking for is consistency on both sides, and it seems like we've gotten that from Maurizio Mariani so far. James, delicious-looking delivery, and Alison Sanchez couldn't get enough on the header. Clever touch from Mukau, and he's able to win the free kick. And he's asking for a yellow card. Meanwhile, Davison Sanchez is having a bit of a footwear malfunction, is asking the referee for just a moment of grace so that he can reapply his right boot.

0: room is Axel Tuanzebe. Mbemba. Kayembe. Luis Suarez, a one-man pressing machine, and Impazzi had to get rid of it quickly. Oh, bad giveaway from Wan-Bissaka. Here is Suarez of Sporting Lisbon. Diaz getting forward. Luis Suarez trying to go for goal himself. And it's blocked before it can reach Impazzi.
1: I mean, that's a terrible giveaway, but Suarez just never really looked convincing. Almost like he was caught in two minds, a really slow approach play there. That two things. One, allowed Congo to get numbers back, but then the second one just made it really hard for him to generate any kind of separation to get a convincing strike off.
0: Kayembe had his cross blocked by Sanchez and thumped away by Munoz. Really clean first touch from James, and he's able to win the free kick, and that's why you have him in the starting 11 for moments like that where his class is just oozing out.
1: Just two really clever touches from James. The first one to just gain control of the ball, but then the second just gets his body in front of the defender. Gets his body in front of the defender, just cushions it off his thigh, and now he's got to draw the contact. Now he allows his team to breathe, move their lines up, maintain possession.
0: James Corden and the After Hour crew will be on Fox tonight for another nightly wrap of today's World Cup action with special guests. Tonight, James is joined by actor Anthony Anderson. That's tonight on Fox at midnight local. Great interview the other night with James and Thierry Henry, who were Zooming with Alex Freeman and his father, Antonio Freeman, and a really fascinating and funny conversation between the four of them.
1: So, answer the question that he asked. Who's the better athlete in that household?
0: I'm going to agree with Dad. It's got to be Alex at this point. Wan-Bissaka getting forward. Cut out quickly. Arias, who got the last touch, and he doesn't necessarily agree with the call from the assistant referees. It'll stay with the Leopards of DR Congo.
1: See the shots once again really lopsided in favor of Colombia, and I'll remind you, in that first game against Uzbekistan, it took them to the 40th minute to get their opening goal. Looks like we're gonna have to wait a little bit longer in this one.
0: Osuaku, it's a dangerous ball in, and was there any touch from Bukambu that was probably find the back of the net, but Vargas able to claim it.
1: That seems to be the best way of creation for this Congolese side. It's from this left-hand side. Arthur Masaku does a really good job of getting some decent shape on that ball. Maybe just a little bit too much height on it. Colombia is slow to get pressure to the ball.
0: And now James wanted to go quickly, and Aaron Wan-Bissaka has his arm up for offside, but it's going to travel out of play regardless.
1: We've made it a point to point out how lively this crowd was coming into the game, how much of a Colombian environment it is. That's the one thing we said from a Congo standpoint. Try to take that element out of the game. This crowd has quieted down quite a bit as we get closer and closer to halftime.
0: The longer they hang around and the longer it stays 0-0, the more nervy it's going to get from these supporters. The Congo lays it off for Wissa. Very tough for the Newcastle man. Look out. Osuaku. Kayembe had time to deliver but couldn't get the ball from out underneath his feet. And Daniel Munoz is furious with his back line and how easy that was for DR Congo to just waltz their way in.
1: Well, he needs help, Daniel Munoz. We talked about James playing on that right-hand side. He's going to stay a little bit more advanced, and so that's going to require one of the two in midfield, more time than not, Gustavo Porta on that right-hand side, to come over and be that support to help close down the attackers from Congo.
0: Slowly but surely, DR Congo is starting to build some confidence and starting to build a body of work. Outswinger, Congo was there. They couldn't steer it on frame. There's almost too much pace on that corner from Osuaku.
1: It's always a difficult header. You see on the replay, Bakambu's coming away from the ball if he's trying to generate power.
0: Long ball over the top. Diaz giving chase. Gets the first touch. He's got no support at the moment. Trying to go himself. It's Luis Diaz and a big block in front by Twan Sebe. It's just amazing. If you switch off for a moment against this Colombian side, because of the pace, because of the quality, they could be in your defensive third in a heartbeat, as the fourth official indicating 5 minutes of stoppage time at the minimum at the end of this first half.
1: Five more minutes for this Congo side to be disciplined and connected, sacrifice their body, put themselves on the line to deny shots, the block shots, the track back.
0: And coming up, the Visa Halftime Show on FS1, Pete Mullenstein, Mikel Janobi, and Juan Pablo Angel in the studio. And I'd love to be able to hear the thoughts of Juan Pablo on what his country has been able to accomplish, or perhaps lack thereof, in the first 45 minutes. And once again, a slow start in this World Cup. But we all saw what happened against Uzbekistan, an explosion in the second half, particularly towards the end of the first as well. And here comes Luis Diaz with numbers. Diaz into the middle, and Juan Zebi is there. And he seems to be the cleanup man at the moment for DR Congo. Out of the reach of Puerta. Picked up by Johan Wissa.
1: He hasn't been sharp tonight.
0: And to be fair, he's had a start-stop season with Newcastle as well because of all the injuries. Given away. Crunching challenge from Axel Twan Sebe, and the referee yet again is really letting the play out there. And it looked to be a clean challenge as well. Macau. We're just trying to help it along for Wissa. Sanchez got a touch. Last touch coming off of DR Congo. Arias. Luis Diaz, Bundesliga, Premier League, and Champions League winner. Here he is again.
1: Great step.
0: And that's the captain, Mbemba, trying to find Bakambu in the channel. And a great sliding challenge from Davison Sanchez. And our counterparts right beneath us, certainly appreciative of the defensive efforts, and here come those Capitaros again. Diaz with some time and space, lays it off. Huerta, now will hit it, but it was too late. Lerma.

0: Okumi.
1: James to keep it in play. James with time and space trying to thread it through. And now Wissam. Trying to find a strike partner in Bakambu. And instead, Wisely able to win the free kick. Oh, but it's going to go the other way. Went down a bit too easy, and at some point the players have to pick up on where the referee's threshold is for contact. As a steady rain is starting to come over the field here in Guadalajara. Lukumi. Pardon me, that was Mojica. Now James. Luis Diaz dancing on Wan-Bissaka. Those two have seen each other quite a bit in the Premier League. Luis Diaz at Liverpool before he moved to Bayern, and then of course Wan-Bissaka for Manchester United and West Ham. And it will be a corner for Colombia as we're knocking on the door of halftime. It actually looked like last touch had come off of James. And they did award the corner. That means they cannot reverse it. Or excuse me, they are going to reverse it.
2: The opposite, actually. They can take the corner away,
1: yes,
2: but they can't
1: exactly
2: get the corner. I know what you know what you meant. We all know what you meant. Tell you what, some real questions to be answered in the second half. Colombia started this first half off with some real quality, some dangerous chances, and I mean, by all accounts they should have been up 1-0 at the very least. But a really disciplined performance after the hydration break sees Congo going to half 0-0.
1: Well, another fantastic defensive performance from DR Congo. A bit of a frustrating one from Colombia. And some of that frustration boiling to the surface here in Guadalajara. Lionel Mpazi with 5 saves in that first half. Let's toss it back to Peen and the gang in the studio who'll help break it down.
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6: Well, after 45 minutes, Colombia and the DR of Congo are tied at 0. It started off looking like Colombia was peppering the goal. Lots of chances for them. They almost got an early goal to kind of take the early lead, but the Congo held on, very similar to their game versus Portugal. And they started to get a couple chances of their own and defended well late in that first half. So, Anderson Hurst, Danny Jackson with you in our studios here. You're listening to the 2026 FIFA World Cup on iHeartRadio. Danny, first 45 minutes, I would think you would say it's very successful for the Congo so far.
7: Very much so. We talked about the discipline they would have, but also for Colombia, their message coming out of the locker room would have been, get after them early. If we get an early goal, the whole game will change, because the game tactics for the Congo would have been thrown out of the water. And I think for Colombia, they did have a flurry of chances. They weren't able to execute. The keeper made a number of great saves, especially before that hydration break. But then Congo started to settle into the game. They got some chances on the outside. We talked about their delivery from set pieces, delivery from wide areas. They showed that in the last 5-10 minutes of that game, where they whipped in a couple of really good balls that the likes of Wissa were able to attack. But for the likes of Diaz, he's been getting into the game. Yeah. He does such a good job of squaring up defenders, whether it's on the left-hand side or the right-hand side. He just waits for that defender to get rigid, and then he drops his shoulder, comes inside. He's had a couple of good opportunities, especially coming off that left-hand side with his right foot, wasn't able to get it past the goalkeeper and Passe. So for Congo, they'll feel very pleased with that first half. They kept the clean sheet, which is the most important thing in a game like this. You start to create a little bit of frustration, maybe a little bit of anxiety in a very pro-Colombia crowd. And then the anxiety kind of creeps onto the field in the second half. But for for Colombia, they need to get after it. Munoz has been very active down that right-hand side. At times, we were laughing. He was the furthest forward as a right-back. Scored that brilliant goal against Uzbekistan where he kind of swiveled on his left foot and flicked it with his right foot. It was a brilliant goal from the right-back. He was heavily involved. But again, after the hydration break, things started to change and that flow was kind of broken with that three-minute break. And Congo had a really good last 10 or 15 minutes.
6: Yeah, just a reminder that our first half recap is brought to you by the Home Depot. 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Well, it just seemed like early on, Colombia were firing on all cylinders. They were playing free, getting lots of chances, taking shots from distance, whipping balls in. And then, as we've seen so many times at this World Cup, the hydration break comes, momentum shifts. The Congo got comfortable. They got a couple opportunities themselves later on as well.
7: Let's look at the last two games for the U.S. The U.S. scored in the first 9-10 minutes in both those games against stubborn, rigid teams. We knew what Australia would do. They would sit with banks of four, they would defend deep, and then they would counter as they did in their first game. Same with Paraguay. Pushing forward, holding their line. The U.S. countered that by scoring early. Colombia had the same mentality today. They couldn't get it done. We're seeing a couple of replays now. Munoz had a goal disallowed, a shot that hit the outside the post versus the inside the post. He should have just lifted it. They're getting the chances, but these games can get very squirrely quickly when you don't execute on those chances. However strong, whatever favorite you are in terms of Colombia's in this particular game, the Congo, as you mentioned in pregame, they have some good quality players. They can be dangerous on the counter.
6: Yeah, for Colombia, let's not get it too twisted. I think Colombia's still the better team. They're creating more chances. This is a little bit different from the Portugal game for the Congo. They're really kind of a lot of last-ditch defending for them as well. But it just needs to have like that one extra little bit of quality for the Colombians.
7: Yeah, you can see what Colombia have done also. They've done a mix of trying to break through on the outside, in and around the 18-yard box. And then the likes of Puerta, their number 14, is not scared of unleashing a shot from 25, 30 yards. So far, Mpase has been good to it. He's made some really important saves. Some saves you'd expect him to make, but what that does is by shooting from distance, which other teams have not done as often, they try to walk the ball into the goal. It forces the back four, back five in this case, slowly to step out. They have to, at some point, close that ball down, then that allows little combinations in and around the top of the 18-yard box.
6: 0-0 after 45 minutes between the Colombia and the DR of Congo. We'll come back, get our keys to the second half. 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

0: back to iHeartRadio's coverage of the 2026 FIFA World Cup. My name's Anderson Hurst. I'm joined by Danny Jackson. 0-0 after 45 minutes between Colombia and DR Congo. Let's get our keys to the second half. They are brought to you by Fox One. The excitement of the FIFA World Cup is now streaming live on Fox One, the official English streaming platform to catch every unforgettable moment. Fox One brings the action straight to your screen so you never miss a goal. Download Fox One and experience the FIFA World Cup live. Danny, where are you going for the keys the second half on this one?
1: Well, for the Congo, I think it's managing the game. A point would be a great result. So far, so good. Clean sheet would be imperative for them to get a point out of this game. Goes into that final game with a really good chance, not just to qualify for the next round, but also to kind of push themselves in a position where they can get a favorable knockout game going into the round of 32. But I think it starts with that back five being nice and compact, making sure the three in midfield sit nice and deep right next to them. The lack of space between those lines has been helpful. When they get into problems is when Colombia win the ball in the midfield and then transition quickly on the outside, whether it's Wan-Bissaka or Masaku on the either side, the right and left. When they've moved forward, which they have a tendency to do, that's when that ball down the channel has been working, and we've seen the likes of Suarez and Diaz especially get down the outsides.
0: So for the Congo, it seems like when they do want a break that there's just not enough going forward, that they don't really have a threat to counter a Colombia. But so for them right now, is it just, you know, we're trying to just keep the clean sheet, maybe get a point, and then hope for set pieces at this point? Do you maybe want to get a couple more people going forward?
1: Yeah, I think so. But what's worked well for them is when they have one or two, they force something from Colombia, whether it's a throw in deep, a corner kick a couple of different times. So it's not necessarily that first breakout, but it's also the ability to then deliver some quality from the outside, which has worked for them in their first game and certainly worked for them so far this evening.
0: All right, what about the Colombians? I think they used substitutes really, really well. Remember, they kind of were tough to get started against Uzbekistan. So it's going to be kind of some changes will need to come, whether that is from the players on the field or someone coming off the bench.
1: Well, I think you'll see much of what they had in the first half and the beginning of the second half. They'll come out flying out the gates. They'll try and get that goal. A goal changes everything, of course. And I think the Colombians will try and do that early and get this crowd back into the game. But I also think that 60th to 70th minute is an important window for them. Does Rodriguez go further than that? I don't think so. He came out about the 65th minute mark last time. He's been effective keeping tempo and keeping possession, but they will change the dynamics of the players. The players will play more free, potentially play a bit more speed on the outside and through the middle. But that window, that final window after the hydration break, is when the Colombians can open up their game as well.
0: Yeah, I'm looking at someone like Juan Hernandez, who played that amazing cross at the very end of the game against Uzbekistan. Maybe Richard Rios in the midfield to kind of shore things up a little bit. Juan Quintero as well. So that there's options for the Colombians to kind of come in and provide something different if they need it at that point.
1: Yeah, and they've got some weapons as well from set pieces. We talked about Rodriguez, James Rodriguez, having great delivery from set pieces as well. We haven't seen too much of that. Diaz obviously as well has got good delivery with his right foot, so he got balance on the left and the right, and the likes of Davison Sanchez is good in the air and can attack the ball as well.
0: Is there a little bit of panic with the Colombians because this is similar with them having a lack of really goal scoring touch even though they've had so many chances?
1: Well, they want to get 3 points today. The reason being is they're going to go into that final game. It's going to be a barnstormer game against the Portuguese. It's going to be a heck of a game going into that final game. I think it's back here in Mexico.
0: Yeah,
1: actually in Miami.
0: Yes,
1: I think it's in Miami as well. So there's going to be an incredible game. The fans will be loud, but they need to get their job done in this second half to give themselves the buffer going to that final game.
0: We'll see if they're able to do that. Last 45 minutes coming up next. 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
5: He wants me to act like my injury is even worse for a payout. He actually represented me. He's posing as my attorney in a court.
6: There were moments where Manny would assume the role of undercover police officer.
3: My father's never-ending string of lies ultimately broke apart my family. And at 15 years old, I completely cut him out of my life. That was 24 years ago. But I just had a son of my own, and it brought back tons of memories of my childhood, along with tons of questions I wanted answered. How did my father become this scheming mastermind? Was he like this with everyone? And is it possible, after all these years, he's actually changed? I have no idea where he lives or what he's up to, but my goal with this podcast is to track him down and get to the truth about who my father, Manny Veeder, really is.

0: in Houston, but perhaps the altitude playing a little bit of a factor here for both of these sides, as we are about a mile above sea level. Again, Tyler Terrence along with former U.S. International and 2010 World Cup participant Mo Adu. And we will have our first substitution of the night, and it is going to be Sunderland's Noah Siddiqui coming on, and he is going to replace Yaya Mukau, who actually was one of the better players in the middle of the park for DR Congo. So you wonder if it's a tactical adjustment or perhaps an injury. Either way, second half just about to get going here from Guadalajara, which again has been the home game of all home games for Colombia, but they have not been able to capitalize just yet. Mo, what on earth was said in the locker room for Colombia at the half?
1: I think there would have been a relative level of calm from their manager, Nestor Lorenzo. They were the dominant team in the first half. After the hydration break, there was a little bit of a lack of effectiveness, but by and large, throughout that first half, they weren't too troubled defensively. I agree with Juan Pablo in studio. They just have to be efficient. Take their chances. If Daniel Munoz hits the target, if Luis Diaz takes his shot anywhere beyond just at the goalkeeper, the scoreline reads 1-2 to Colombia. So I would expect much of the same. But when they play fast, when they play with an intensity, when they play and they're sharp in their movements, they were so hard to defend in that opening 15, 20 minutes of the first half.
0: Meanwhile, the other side for DR Congo, another half of clean sheet football, but a lot more work to do, and obviously there's going to be wave after wave of Colombian attack. More of the same and trying to find Bakambu as an outlet, but also there's been moments where they can be a little bit cleaner, and you can argue that maybe they should have created a couple of more clear-cut chances.
1: Well, for Congo, expect something similar in the second half. This second half. What I mean by that is defensively, that's going to be the priority. Don't give up too much. Try to be disciplined. Move your lines. When you can apply pressure and step your lines up, of course, go and do that. But that man there pressuring the ball, number 20, Yohan Wissa, he has to be better in the second half. Sharper in possession, more involved, and an outlet that can support and complement Bakambu up top, who I thought went about his business relatively well.
0: And by the way, Luis Suarez had the fewest touches on either team. The number 9 and striker for Colombia, wearing the number 25, just 10 touches in the first half, was virtually non-existent and really didn't do a whole heck of a lot in the first game either. James Rodriguez, his team created 11 chances in the first half. He created 4 of them. Didn't create a single one in the first half in their opening match against Uzbekistan. A much more lively performance from a man who set this competition on fire in Brazil in 2014, as that's over the top intended for Suarez, but Juan Zembe just seals him off and picked up by Lionel Impazzi. Again, the standings right now in this group, Colombia and Portugal tied on 4 points. They would have everything to play for in Miami when those two giants clash in South Florida. Meanwhile, DR Congo could potentially be on 2 points after facing their most difficult opponents in this group, heading into their last group stage game against Uzbekistan.
1: Now, not to add any more complication to those scenarios, but if status quo remains, and as you mentioned, going into that final game, there will be Colombia versus Portugal, both teams trying to win the group. If there's any result beyond a tie in that match, and Congo win their match against Uzbekistan,
0: they would finish second
1: in this group. Yes, you heard that correctly. But that, listen, we still have a good 40-some-odd minutes in this half for that narrative to change. But that's what's up against things for Congo and for Colombia in this match.
0: Well, so much has been made about the stars, particularly over the last couple of days, with Lionel Messi registering a brace, breaking the record for most goals at a World Cup, Erling Haaland getting on the score sheet twice, Kylian Mbappe continues to score goals at an outrageous clip in this tournament. But the Cinderella stories, the dark horses, have also been spectacular between Cape Verde and DR Congo, who delivered arguably 2 of the most shocking results in match day 1. Cape Verde followed it up with a draw against Uruguay, scoring 2 goals, and DR Congo are halfway home to potentially picking off a point against Colombia.
1: I mean, that, listen, you're always in these competitions cheering for yourself and focused on your own matches. But I'm sure DR Congo would have taken inspiration from not only their performance in their first match, but seeing Cape Verde go out there and replicate it. They went up there and had a game plan in the first match. They got a result, did the same thing in the second one.
0: This is clean football here from Colombia, slow and pragmatic in the buildup this time, as opposed to their perhaps a bit hasty nature, but they are able to generate a corner. Daniel Munoz is really the heartbeat of this group from a fiery, passionate standpoint. And see, barking in the ear of one of his teammates and trying to get things riled up a little bit as the speed of play and the level of play has dropped since the opening 20.

0: 20 minutes as this gets all the way through. Sanchez was waiting for it. DR Congo have to try to clear their lines now. Big body still available for Los Cafeteros. Swung in. Sanchez was there all the way for Luis Diaz, and Impazzi makes another save. Brought down, it's Arias, and that's just wide. But Lionel Impazzi standing on his head here in Guadalajara.
1: And this might be the best save of the bunch. This easily might be the best save of the bunch. Because when this ball finds the man you wanted to find the back post, Luis Diaz, does so well to get it out of his body. And now he's trying to pick up the far post. And Posse saves big until the last moment. And it's just that trailing left leg that makes a save. And when it falls to the rebound, when the rebound falls to the foot of John Arias, he's got to hit the target. These are the moments that we're talking about. These are the moments that Juan Pablo was referencing, where give yourself a chance. If Arias at least hits the target, well, now he's forcing some more heroics out of Impazzi, who's still just working to get back to his feet and get himself set.
0: That's now seven saves on the night for the La Habra product, and which, by the way, he joined last summer in 2025. He only had four appearances for them all season. He was their backup goalkeeper, getting the nod as the starter for DR Congo at this World Cup. Just ridiculous to think about how cold he might have been coming into this tournament, and now putting a stamp on it. And we've already seen a tremendous display of goalkeeping from Curaçao's Eloy Room. Mutasami looked like he got his wires crossed with Kayembe, and he might have actually taken it off his own foot. And Antoine Zebe in a foot race with Luis Suarez. That should be a foul on the Sporting Lisbon man, and indeed it will be.
1: Is it Bossy on Instagram? Because the names that you mentioned, Rosinho and... Vozinha and Ayla Room, as soon as they put in a stellar performance for their respective countries, you saw the way their followings were boosted.
0: Well, that's what this tournament could do for your not only football standing, but your social standing as well. And James Corden and the After Hours crew will be on Fox tonight for another nightly wrap of today's World Cup action with special guests. Tonight, James is joined by actor Anthony Anderson tonight on Fox at Midnight Local.

0: there's only been about 5 or 7 minute pockets that have occurred where the Colombian support has dropped just a little bit in terms of the decibel output. They don't let that stretch get beyond 7 or 8 minutes. One of the most passionate footballing nations you were going to find anywhere on the planet. But Aaron Wan-Bissaka with a timely step, and here come the Leopards of DR Congo. 3-on-2 if they play this the right way. Wissa brings it down, lays it off, Mutsami, and it's well over the crossbar. But that's probably the cleanest counterattack we've seen from the Leopards all game, I would say.
1: And I want you to watch two things. I want you to watch Wan-Bissaka, because when he steps out of that back line, his timing is spot on, but then the movement of Cedric Bakambu. Because Bakambu's movement is what frees up Yohan Wissa at the back post to create that chance for Congo in transition.
0: More contact between Twanzebe and Luis Suarez, and this time the referee is going to blow his whistle. Suarez getting the nod at the starting striker spot for his national team after having a Golden Boot winning year with Sporting Lisbon in the Primera League in Portugal. He was the big money striker brought in to replace Victor Jokeres when he left for greener pastures on the north side of London, winning the Premier League with Arsenal this past season. And now Suarez is at the top of a lot of teams' lists in Europe to potentially be a big money striker signing after the World Cup, but he has not exactly been up to snuff through the first game and a half at this competition.
1: Just not involved enough, Suarez. You know the talent that he has, the ability that he has. And when you have a winger like Luis Diaz, you have a playmaker like James, when they get on the ball, those are the moments where you come to life. You're trying to put yourself into a dangerous area, let Luis Diaz go and cook. Or if you're going to tuck in, maybe you're trying to play a 1-2 with him.
0: Here's James Rodriguez. Suarez tried to help it along for Arias and instead goes back to DR Congo. But once again, Colombia's center backs in John Lukumi and Davison Sanchez have done a great job of, when they can, stepping up and rolling up on their attacking player and being able to pick it off, just like Aaron Wan-Bissaka did there, and scrambling to keep possession and to keep his footing. He's able to accomplish one of those feats.
1: That's three in a row there for Aaron Wan-Bissaka. Just being alert, getting his timing right, using his instincts when he can go and jump the play to win possession back for his team and start a transition moment.
0: Well, I can tell you confidently that the party started hours before the fans were even allowed in the stadium here in Guadalajara.
1: I mean, you and I knew what we were in for. We were walking around the city.
0: I don't think we really knew what we were in for.
1: Well, I just in comparison, right? We're walking around the city and all we see, yellow shirt, yellow shirt, yellow shirt. We saw, what, two blue shirts?
0: And the crowd here was asking for that to be given back to Colombia because the count perhaps took a bit too long, but the referee just got about to four before the throw-in came in. And then Luis Diaz is going to be called for the foul. But how about the atmosphere at the FanFest here in Guadalajara watching Lionel Messi score two goals in Argentina's 2-0 win over Austria? Incredible amount of support for the GOAT as well. Mbemba.
1: It's a good turn.
0: Wissa trying to get it back from Bakambu, and the referee is going to whistle for a foul here. Let's see if he's going to brandish his first yellow card, and indeed he does. And that's on John Lukumi.
1: And that's better from Wissa. Nothing outlandish, nothing too crazy, but just being clean in possession. Just well to roll his defender, and now just trying to play a 1-2. It's the first 1-2 we've seen himself and Cedric Bakambu try to play in this match. This time it's disrupted by the challenge there from Lukumi, who gets his name in the book.
0: And we are going to have two substitutions for Nestor Lorenzo, the Argentine head coach for Colombia. But before that, we are going to have another DR Congo substitute. That's going to be the second of the night for Sebastian De Sabra.
1: Oh, I didn't see this one coming.
0: And Cedric Bakambu is going to come off. He has been by far the most active attacking player for DR Congo in their first game and a half so far. And he's going to be replaced by Banza. Simon Banza, the 29-year-old who plays for Al Jazeera. Meanwhile, it'll be Juan Quintero And John Cordova, who are going to be coming on for Colombia. Colombia, by the way, the third oldest team at this competition behind Panama and Iran. Quintero, 33 years of age. Cordova, 33 as well. And not a surprise that Luis Suarez is going to make way. And James Rodriguez is also going to come off in favor of Juan Quintero. And a round of applause for the Colombian legend, James, as he exits the field here in Guadalajara. Quintero playing for Argentine giants River Plate and Cordoba in the first division in Russia, having won the Golden Boot this year with 17 goals. Levine soon set piece from DR Congo, and Bemba at the back stick. And it was a good opportunity to knock it back across, and perhaps a chance wasted for the Leopards.
1: Well, a couple big calls made on either side there from respective coaches. As you mentioned, Bakambu had been the most dangerous of the attackers from a Congolese standpoint. James didn't have as many moments. You saw a couple spells in the first half. Shot from distance, dropping deep, trying to get on the ball and orchestrate from a deeper position. Now you bring in a couple different kind of profiles. Quintero will float and try to find pockets as well. And then John Cordova presents a different kind of physical qualities to that number nine position.
0: And again, just a reminder, on the bottom of the scorebook at the top left side of your screen, underneath each team's name, is this is over the top for Diaz and collected by Impazi. Stopping shots and a real command of his penalty area, Lionel Impazi. And just to get back to that point, the dashes underneath each team's name representing the amount of substitutions that they have remaining. Both Colombia and DR Congo have used two substitutions. They have three remaining. As Mohib able to win possession, probably could have gone forward a little bit more, but likes to recycle through RDS. And now here's Daniel Munoz of Crystal Palace. 12 players from Crystal Palace represented at this World Cup. That's one more than Real Madrid, if you could believe it. Quintero. Lukumi, only player on the field with a yellow card at the moment. Now Luis Diaz of Bayern Munich. And what a year he had in Germany. Johan Mojica. Spinning, trying to get the return pass. Instead, Diaz will find Sanchez. Quintero. Diaz. Slip buildup here from Colombia. Chances still on. Munoz has to take the scenic route, and it traveled out of play. Everything was there except for the final pass.
1: I want you just to watch how many blue shirts are in that central area. So Colombia trying to play little slick passes centrally. They have to be sharp, but there's not much space to really operate in that area. So eventually it has to go back wide, and then a couple slack touches inside of bounds. But to your point about Crystal Palace, hey, put some respect on their name. That's Crystal Palace, Europa League champions.
0: Conference League champions. Come on.
1: Put some respect on them.
0: Well, to make our very own Rebecca Lowe happy to know that Crystal Palace once again well represented in another game here at the World Cup. Massive Crystal Palace fan, for those of you who don't know. Half an hour remaining here at Estadio Guadalajara. And surprisingly, yet again, DR Congo are dealing with and then some, one of the major powerhouses at this tournament. And two of them happen to be in their group in Colombia and Portugal.
1: Well, what they've done really well, Congo, DR Congo, is they've, every time Luis Diaz has got on the ball, there's a couple bodies over there. They're not allowing him to be in 1v1 situations. They're not allowing him to have that opportunity to attack space in behind. So they're keeping him in front of them, stepping their lines, and then condensing that space and trying to force him narrow. That's why they have so many bodies.
0: With a rip down, and Bemba was the player in question, the all-time leader in caps for DR Congo. And the heartbeat of this team, and one of the only two players on the field right now. He's actually born in DR Congo, as that was Capuati exactly. And Diaz had it for a moment, lost it, cleared away. But the offside flag is up. I beg your pardon, that was Capuati on the challenge.
1: Just look at the middle of your screen, and I'm not sure if that's completely offside, but obviously it had a moment to take a look at it and get the check correct. But give credit to Congo. Here we are 63 minutes into this match, and that discipline hasn't wavered. of being connected, of communicating well when you step your line a little bit higher. More so on this right-hand side, Wan-Bissaka's done a decent job, and on cue, I jinx him, and they concede the ball.
0: Sebastian De Sabra replaced Hector Coubert after they failed to qualify for the World Cup back in 2022. And he has done a phenomenal job, not only getting them to deep stages of the African Cup of Nations back in 2023, but also qualifying for World Cup in what was just an arduous and incredibly long journey. 13 games, they had to go through multiple stages of African qualifying before they eventually booked their ticket right here to Estadio Guadalajara to play Jamaica in a one-off intercontinental playoff. Jamaica actually had to play a semifinal to get to the game. DR Congo just the one, and it took the extra time of that 13th game of qualifying for them to get there. Nearly three long-year process for them to end a 52-year drought, and they are battling with the best of them on the world's biggest stage. Mojica trying to whip one in with pace, and Pazzi had to get a touch, and indeed he did. It wasn't a full fist to it, but it will be a Colombian corner, and it's their fourth.
1: If you're ever going to attach any kind of negativity to the goalkeeper in this match, it's maybe on this play. He does just enough, and Pazzi to get something on it to take it out the pathway of Daniel Munoz at the far post. Maybe go for a punch and be more convincing, but in the end, it's enough to deny a goal-scoring opportunity for Colombia.
0: Dangerous in-swinger here for Colombia. And Pazzi bats it away with two strong fists, much better from the goalkeeper, and Mojica will go all the way back. Thursday on Fox, the U.S. faces Turkey in their efforts to go win all three group stage matches. Our coverage begins at 9 Eastern, 6 p.m. Pacific on Fox.
1: I've loved that team. Absolutely love what our national
0: Impossible
1: team has looked
0: not
1: like.
0: To root for them.
1: I've been fortunate to be in the stadium for both of those games. The fans have turned up, the players have turned up. There's a belief, there's a confidence, there's a swag that they're playing with. Go out there and win all three group stage games and continue this momentum.
0: Dangerous ball in. Cordoba got a first touch to it, but it's out of play for a DR Congo goal kick. By the way, you like Country Roads being the official anthem for the U.S. men's national team after a win now?
1: I'll tell you what, it sounded amazing in Seattle. Seeing that,
0: from a couple thousand miles away.
1: Those two venues have been absolutely incredible.
0: This one hasn't been too shabby tonight. But it hasn't reached anywhere near its peak volume without a Colombian goal. And that's credit to DR Congo's resiliency, their discipline, their organization, and a belief. And of course, with the proof of concept, having gotten the point off of Portugal 6 days ago.
1: I'm watching this second half right now, and two things. I keep looking at Congo and thinking, can they maintain this? And well, the answer is yes, we saw that against Portugal. But the other part is, I'm looking for Colombia to just crank it up another notch. Whether that's playing quicker, whether that's finding ways to create overloads in wide areas to draw some players out of that central space to now free up John Cordoba for a chance, to now free up a late run out of midfield. Right now, the shifting from this Congolese side has been on point. They've limited the spaces. And they forced most of the game to be played in front of them, which makes it easier as a starting point from a defensive standpoint. You can't have those thoughts.
0: Active way from Mojica. Mutasami into the channel for the substitute, Simon Banza. And a goal kick. But to your point, Mo, I mean, it almost feels like, and we already saw this in the Portugal game, DR Congo don't necessarily like to have the ball. We've seen a few spells of possession where they look stagnant because they're not exactly sure what to do with it. They want space and room to be able to operate. Meanwhile, Colombia, they kind of want more of the same. They want to be able to utilize their pace and their ability to hit you quickly, but DR Congo have limited so much of that space. And it was something Nestor Lorenzo was concerned about heading into this game, having seen them played against Portugal.
1: Well, that was a good example of it right there. Both sides of the coin.
0: Just dipping his toe in.
1: But both sides of what you were just talking about right there. In possession, Congo just can't complete that first pass that maybe relieves pressure and now can open the game up. But when they have, the couple chances that they've had, half chances, whatever you want to call them, have come from those moments where they're able to break that initial counter press from Colombia and then look to play in transition. But you need someone to get on the ball and be confident. That means maybe you got to skip by a couple defenders before you play that pass with a ball.
0: Your Congo a bit stretched at the moment. And a few times we've seen that tonight. Quintero. Now he's responsible for pulling the strings and being the music maker in the middle of the park for Colombia with James Rodriguez on the bench. And the level has dropped a little bit since he went to the bench, the Colombian legend. Quintero earning his 50th cap tonight for his country and taking the armband from James as well. And that'll bring us to the cooling break in the second half. The Arcongo preparing a couple of more substitutions for the final fight here at Estadio Guadalajara. The Arcongo three quarters home to another result against a major powerhouse. It has been electric here in Guadalajara, but no goals just yet. Final 15 minutes coming up.
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1: Strategy now is just bunker in.
0: Yeah, why not? Welcome back to Guadalajara in the midst of the cooling break in the second half, and DR Congo are tantalizingly close to another spectacular result that is going to send shockwaves throughout the rest of the World Cup. Again, Tyler Terrence along with 2010 World Cup participant with the U.S. Moadu, and as always, our rules expert Joe Macnick is with us should we need him. And if we are going to need him, it's going to be highly controversial and potentially dramatic in the final 15 minutes of this one. And as it stands, Colombia and Portugal will have everything to play for in that dramatic meeting in Miami coming up in a few days' time. Meanwhile, DR Congo will head into their easiest game of the group against Uzbekistan with 2 points. If things are to hold at the moment, but still a long way to go before we can get there. Again, Colombia can advance and know that they will be in the knockout rounds. They cannot clinch the group with a win here tonight. Meanwhile, DR Congo cannot advance, nor can they be eliminated. And it looks like DR Congo are looking to make 2 changes for the final 20 minutes or so. Yoris Kayembe and Charles Pickle are going to come onto the scene. And Masuaku, the left wing back, is going to be subbed out. He'll be replaced like for like with Kayembe. And it looks like Edu Kayembe is going to come off the field as well. He exited around the same time due to an injury against Portugal. So Kayembe, the 31-year-old, and Pickle, the 29-year-old, will come onto the scene. Pickle plays for Espanyol in Spain, and he's been with them since last summer. Meanwhile, Kayembe, born in Brussels, plays for Belgian side Genk, and he's been with them for a few years as well. But Mo, you and I were talking about it. It sort of seems like for the Leopards now, bunker in and get the point.
1: Bunker in and get the point because it sets up a very advantageous final match day. Now, not disrespecting Uzbekistan, but if you're looking at this group and you're DR Congo, you would have said, yeah, our most difficult matches will be against Portugal and Colombia. If we get a result there in our final match day and a chance to go to the next round, a chance to potentially get second place in the group is weighing and dependent on us being Uzbekistan, they'd feel confident. And that confidence will grow if they get a result here, because that'll be two strong performances that will give them belief that they can continue to dream in this competition.
0: Luis Diaz trying to be released by Mohiku, who's not exactly thrilled that ball came in as slow as it did from Lukumi. And it's the final round of games for the group stage, so time for simultaneous play with Switzerland against Canada on Fox and Bosnia and Herzegovina versus Qatar on FS1. That's all tomorrow on Fox and FS1. Coverage starts at 2 p.m. Eastern, 11 a.m. Pacific, as we are very much entering the business portion of the World Cup. And business to be sorted out in the attacking third here for the Leopards of DR Congo. Boy, would they love to make a goal. This one floated in, laid off. It's Johan Wisson. It's blocked before it can reach the goalkeeper, Vargas. Now clipped back in, runner at the back stick, back in front, and cleared away. Shouts for a handball from DR Congo. They're adamant that came off of someone, but instead it's Colombia coming on the other end, and Impazi will be able to collect, but a flurry of action in the Colombia defensive third, really for the first time in the entirety of the second half.
1: But you see what happens when Congo play with some courage in the final third, and they're clean, they're sharp with their touches, they're efficient with their movements and their passes. Johan Wisse almost finds that little window of opportunity inside the 18. And then it's well defended. But some worrying signs if you're Colombia.
0: Here's Charles Pickle coming in from that right wing back position. He's occupying that while Wan-Bissaka was still scrambling for the most recent foray into Colombia's penalty area, as Luis Diaz trying to pick out this diagonal ball, brings it down beautifully, shouts for an offside flag, and now they will come up. Would have been Impazi's ninth save of the evening.
1: Oh, just look at the bottom of your screen, and Luis Diaz, he goes too early. And the pace that he has and the quality that he has, he probably doesn't need to. Just gets his timing slightly off, and this is the chance that I was talking about. After a really good spell of possession, what a recovery that is. John Lukumi just gets a touch to the ball. Some claims of handball there.
0: Miscommunication in the middle of the park for DR Congo. Noah Siddiqui gave it away, and Colombia trying to take advantage of the turnover in the middle of the field. Good recovery run over on the far side from Kayende, it looked like. Now Arias, DR Congo struggling to just get out of their own defensive third and clear their lines. Quintero, Cordoba asking for it. The first time out.

0: Well, it's a moment of redemption for Daniel Munoz. He had that chance early on in the first half that he didn't take. But he's a man for the occasions. He scored 5 goals now for his country. And 4 of those 5 goals have come in major tournaments. And what a timely one this is. Look at the celebrations. This crowd had been waiting for that moment. The patience, the energy that they brought to this environment has finally been paid off. But watch the movement here of Daniel Munoz at the top of your screen. I love John Cordova in that position. He does so well to roll his defender and allow that space to be attacked at the far post. Keep an eye at the top of your screen once again. Cordova just rolls the defender, draws him in, and it's a late arrival of Daniel Munoz. The strike just takes a slight deflection. And Posse was in a good position defensively to make the save, but that deflection, nothing the keeper can do about it. We had to wait, we had to be patient, but Colombia have found their go-ahead goal.
1: Well, out of all of the attacking firepower that Colombia have, James Rodriguez, of course, who's been in and out of fitness, Luis Suarez, Golden Boot winner in Portugal, Luis Diaz, 20-plus goals in all competitions for Bayern Munich. It's the right back, Daniel Munoz, who now has 46 goals for club and country from that position. He got the party started against Uzbekistan. He gets the party started a little bit late, you would say, against DR Congo. And now DR Congo really have to go for it, as this takes a deflection and falls into the hands of Camilo Vargas. And finally, finally, this place able to erupt the way that it wanted to inside of the first few minutes.
0: And it's heartbreaking for DR Congo. They had defended so valiantly for large spells of this game, and all it takes is one moment.
1: And it was back-to-back turnovers in the middle of the field that really were their undoing, as Richard Rios came in and replaced John Arias in the midst of the celebrations. Once again, over the top for Diaz. He's going to be able to get there. Chips the goalkeeper. And it's another one. But the referee called a foul. It was a bit ambiguous because he was pointing to the center circle almost the same way he would point to the circle if it was a goal. But he is calling a foul on Diaz.
0: Further push in the back. The contact there from Luis Diaz in the back of a DR Congo defender. Clever finish, though.
1: Well, you just expected them to score. But Daniel Munoz, second goal at the World Cup. I don't think a lot of people expected that to be the case. And to be fair, they had scored in their last 10 straight World Cup games, the second longest active streak in World Cup history at the moment. Argentina have only scored in more consecutively. But the Leopards of DR Congo have been in this position before. They have trailed against a major powerhouse. Can they find another equalizer like they did against Portugal? Juan Bissaka. Trying to find Mutasami. And now the Colombian flair is starting to come to light, although the commentator's curse in full effect. Juan Bissaka gives it away. And he doesn't sense the pressure from behind. Puerta able to win it. And here comes Crystal Palace's Jefferson Lerma. Diaz trying to hold his line. Luis Diaz. Looking for an avenue, and boy, does he find one. But the offside flag is up on the far side. And denies a thumping finish. But they're knocking on the door of a second.
0: Now just watch at the bottom of your screen. And the call is correct. So many times in this match, Luis Diaz is just straight offside. Does so well, though, with the finish. Gets it on his favorite right foot, but in the end, the referee made the right decision. Just gone a little bit too early.
1: This place is not metaphorically, but literally bouncing at the moment. And here's a look at the live standings right now in this group. Colombia with 6 points. They leapfrog Portugal. And if this holds, that means they would only need a draw against Cristiano Ronaldo and friends when they meet them in Miami on the final match day of the group. And for DR Congo, they would be on 1 point, and then they would need all three points against Uzbekistan in order to give themselves a shot at which you would believe would get them through with 4 points as a third-place finisher. As Muntasami is going to come off, and Ibuka will come on. And that's the final sub of the night for DR Congo. Johan Mojica, who's down for Colombia, trying to get back to his feet. It looks like he's actually holding on to his head.
2: This is another look at the offside call. Luis Diaz just goes and gambles a little bit too early, too ambitious.
1: Cordoba turns the corner beautifully. Didn't have any numbers inside of the penalty area, but he is able to win a corner. But the offside flag is up. The Congolese backline is furious that the flag didn't come up earlier, as that one, they believe to be, was a bit obvious.

0: And that is going to be must-see TV, the final group stage match for Colombia against Portugal in Miami. I will tell you right now, as far as a group stage match and a venue is concerned, and a city in the United States is concerned, it does not get much better than that. And this one's going to be brought back for a free kick for Colombia.
1: From Colombia's standpoint now, it's about just managing this game. You've got to imagine at some point DR Congo is going to commit more numbers forward, take some calculated risks, and try to find that equalizer. And in doing so, that'll give some space and transition for Colombia to get a second goal and really put this game to bed.
0: Capilotti gave it away. Timely intervention, Cordoba. Well, how's that for vision? But it's read by Capuati, able to atone for his earlier sins. Kept in the neighborhood by Daniel Munoz, the goal scorer. He's asking for it back, and Capuati will see it out of play.

0: It's pretty crazy when you have a team with the likes of Luis Diaz and James and all these different attacking players. That is your right back, Daniel Munoz.
1: Unbelievable.
0: Who's leading the line, or who's leading the team in terms of goal scoring in this competition so far?
1: Beautiful ball into the channel from Mojica. Luis Diaz, you know he wants one. Heels it back into the middle of the penalty area. And DR Congo able to deal with it. Noah Siddiqui getting back for his defensive responsibilities. And this crowd is desperate for the exclamation point and the insurance goal. And perhaps a shirt. Diaz switching the point of attack for Munoz. Lined it up for a moment like he might shoot. Not too many people were biting on that. Just a little shimmy and shake. Huerta got it all wrong. But it did take a deflection.
0: That's just good patient build-up from Colombia. And you see the closing down there from Charles Pickle not long into the game from DR Congo that gets a slight deflection. From DR Congo's standpoint, as much as you're trying to find a way to get back into this game, you also don't want to let this game get away from you. But as you mentioned, if they win their last game, they're on 4 points. And at that point, you put yourself in a position to potentially qualify as a third place team. But goal differential could play a role in determining that.
1: Quintero outswinger, won by DR Congo. Puerta now will take a touch and hit it. And Pazzi makes the save. Loose on the doorstep, scramble in front. Siddiqui tried to clear it, and finally, it is cleared away. And it's a penalty. Or excuse me, it's being called a foul or a handball coming out the other way. The referee once again, really ambiguous point to the spot, but he pointed to the spot where the handball was committed, which was close to the penalty area, and then pointed the other way.
0: Well, let's just try to break this down. So much chaos happening inside the 18. Well, there's the offside positioning there initially from John Cordoba. I think that might have been the initial call, or the reason that the referee has blown his whistle.
1: Now the referee is going to hold up play just to let VAR check everything that unraveled on what was a frenzy in front of Lionel Pazzi. And the play has been checked and cleared. Strong header from Lukumi. Mojica racing to try to keep it in play, but valiant effort is an unsuccessful one, and DR Congo, for a moment, we're going to get numbers forward for the long throw, and now they will, through Aaron Wan-Bissaka of West Ham. How long he'll be there, nobody's exactly sure, but big moment here in the 88th minute. Mojica with a really unconvincing header, bounces around a couple of times for Colombia, committing the cardinal sin to defending, letting the ball bounce in your own penalty area. And Puerta able to collect. And that Mojica trying to go quickly for Luis Diaz. That seems to be the game plan for the moment when they do win it, knowing that DR Congo are stretching themselves. And that's Pickle who goes down and draws the free kick. And scan the QR code on the screen to vote for the Michelob Ultra Superior Player of the Match. I'm not exactly sure if you can vote for the crowd here at Guadalajara, but try to pick a player, and if you can't, then maybe you'll be able to add in your own name. But the atmosphere has been incredible. The play has been great, but I have a feeling there's a right back who might be at the top of that list.
0: Unless we get a moment of
1: you're
0: madness
1: absolutely
0: here.
1: Right. Vargas choosing to play it, had to head it away. The ball was right on the edge of the penalty area. Strong challenge from Siddiqui. Kayembe and company able to win it back. Decent here from DR Congo, and the shot coming in was blocked. It was Rios who got a piece of it. Mbuku attempting to circle back around and keep possession. Mbuku on the turn, underneath his feet, being hounded by Richard Rios. And a foul against Colombia. DR Congo free kick.
0: He's done really well there. And Luke has done really well to just keep possession of his team. Now, just play this ball into the box. Get as forward, get as high up the pitch as you can. Ask some questions of that back line from Colombia if you're DR Congo. Win second balls, win scraps, force some errors, some mistakes.
1: See some of the advanced statistics at the top of your screen, and it really has been a night dominated by Colombia, as we expected, but this could be a fickle game at times, and you would not put it past the Leopards of DR Congo to potentially bag a dramatic equalizer. And now the Leopards are going to switch who's going to take that free kick. As Nathanael Mbuku, 24-year-old, who's born in the southeast suburbs of Paris, who's on loan at Montpellier in France, will clip it towards the back stick. It's a decent-looking ball. Back into a dangerous spot. Mojica back across his own face of goal. Could have potentially been a foul against Luis Diaz. Will play on. The DR Congo bench is livid that that wasn't called. Still a chance available. Great little hesitation. Peeled back, loose in front. And Buka was lining it up. And now a counterattack potentially the other way for Colombia. Huerta thought it was a handball. Now Mbuku, and what a save from Vargas. Barely got a toe to it. Colombia livid that they didn't get the call. And a corner for the Leopards.
0: Well, Mbuku is showing his quality at the moment. I mean, this shot from distance. Vargas in goal hasn't had to do much the whole night. This is a sign of a goalkeeper, a top goalkeeper, when you're locked in. 91st minute, you're finally called upon to make a big save. And the Colombian goalkeeper comes up with a massive one.
1: Third corner of the night for DR Congo, and now they really do look the part. A lot of contact right at the edge of the penalty area. That was Cordoba who went down. And part of me, Lukumi.
0: A lot of grabbing and grappling, trying to get position, earn a little bit of territory for whether it's yourself or create space for one of your teammates to make a run in behind.
1: Both teams fighting for every inch at the moment. And I'd be surprised if we even get this corner off before the night is over.
0: But now DR Congo got to be smart here. This might be one of your last goal scoring opportunities. Now don't waste it by trying to be too aggressive and set picks and draw contact. You see just a coming together between.
1: And that was already after they had gotten tangled up about 30 seconds ago. Keep in mind, the referee did indicate 6 minutes of stoppage time, basically at the 90-minute mark. And by the way, that was the first shot on goal of the evening for DR Congo. Corner comes in all the way through. Last touch should be off of Colombia. And it's another corner.
0: I mean, what looked like initially a poor corner kick ends up being a decent ball and a dangerous one.
1: Mbuku, one of the youngest players on this team at 24, to take the corner. He's been a spark plug off the bench. And once again, it's more off-the-ball shenanigans. Richard Rios this time is in the middle of it. This corner's better. All the way to the back stick, and Vargas scrambling to get there. And it's head and hands all throughout the DR Congo technical area. And Vargas, although he hasn't done anything tonight, coming up big in two huge spots.
0: And it's a free header. A free header for the DR Congo captain, Chancel Mbemba. He's trying so hard to get some contact on it to glance to that far post.
1: Well, if there is going to be somebody who gets the goal for DR Congo and potentially deserves it, it is Chancel Mbemba, having played every single minute of their qualifying journey, which lasted 13 games. He scored the game winner against Cameroon. He converted the winning penalty in the shootout against Nigeria. But how many more opportunities will DR Congo have? And what you have to imagine is going to be at least another 3.5 to 4.5 minutes, given the fact we only played about 30 seconds of the 3.5 minutes that have gone by, and that's a really heavy challenge coming in from Jefferson Lerma, and he's going to go into the book. And now everybody forward again for DR Congo.
0: See, the elbow just catches the face.
1: This is what the World Cup is all about. One of the surprises of the tournament, going up against one of the proudest footballing nations across the world. in what is virtually a road game for a group that hasn't been to the World Cup in 52 years. Ball sent in by the goalkeeper, one by Colombia. There's now two balls on the field. There have been some fans throwing balls onto the field as that comes back in. And then more contact along the back line. It looked like Capuati was involved in it. But there have been fans right below us that have been throwing things onto the field, sort of disrupting what DR Congo are trying to do from the set pieces. And Charles Pickle going into the book for his transgressions just a few moments ago.

0: called against DR Congo. And Colombia will take their time, or at least take as much as they can before being ushered along by the referee. And Quintero trying to go for goal, and it's not a terrible idea, but Impossi was close enough to his line, and maybe not the best of ideas to just give them the ball right back, and DR Congo desperately still searching for their equalizer. Strong header from Lerma. Won by Pickle. Switch to the point of attack for Doris Kayembe. Knocked out of play by Daniel Munoz, not his best clearance.
1: And one more ball in the box.
0: And it's a bit frantic right now from Colombia, trying to find their defensive form and their shape.
1: Get it in the box.
0: Here come the Congolese for one of the last times this evening. Diving header away. Wan-Bissaka brings it down. And that's going to do it. Full time. Colombia escape. And they pick up their second win of the tournament. They top the group after match day two. And once again, it's the right back, Daniel Munoz, who is the hero. Incredible scenes here in Guadalajara. DR Congo resilient, but they do break in the end. It finishes Colombia 1, DR Congo 0. We'll send it back to Payne in the studio.
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5: Welcome to the post-game show. After 90 minutes in full-time, Colombia eaches this one out, 1-0 versus the Democratic Republic of the Congo. They have now won their first two matches and have secured qualification for the round of 32. Before their last game versus Portugal, the Congo still have an opportunity to qualify for the round of 32 themselves, but have a lot of work to do in their final game versus Uzbekistan. Welcome into the postgame show. My name is Anderson Hurst. Danny Jackson, former Sounder and current Sounders play-by-play voice, is with me. 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Well, Danny, the second half, you expected Colombia to come out hard in the second half and kind of a little bit more with a little bit more energy, more urgency. That didn't necessarily necessarily happen right away. It took them a little bit to get into this game, but finally, when they got a few chances, they started to smell the blood and ended up getting one with Munoz.
6: Yeah, it was a combination of the hydration break and some of the substitutions that seemed to unlock. I think Quintero came off the bench, was really good, got that assist for Munoz. It was a cruel deflection from the right back shot. Two goals in two games. He was given that goal. It was on target, took a little nick off the defender's toe and went past the goalkeeper. The goalkeeper kind of fell one way, the ball went the other, but it was a deserved goal in the end. Diaz got a couple of goals, cancelled out for offsides, for a foul on top of the box. They had some opportunities, of course, in the first half as well, did Colombia. I think it was a goal disallowed there and a missed shot for Munoz from inside of the six-yard box. So in the end of the day, it was a worthy win by Colombia. Yep. They dominated possession. They dominated chances on goal. Congo played exactly the way they expected to play. Like Portugal, they would drop in deep. They'd be disciplined. Try and catch them on the counter-attack. Try and find a couple of opportunities from wide areas to whip in a decent ball. From corner kicks as well. Just weren't able to capitalize when they had the chance in the final third. And Colombia's consistent pressure eventually broke through.
5: Yeah, eventually it's kind of the chances in terms of volume is the thing that kind of stands out to me with Colombia. And I just find myself saying after this match, man, if Colombia can just find a way to be a little bit more efficient with their goal scoring, with so many chances that they create, whether that is, you know, finding more from, you know, my player of the watch in this one, Luis Suarez, didn't do great. The substitute came on and was actually a lot better in John Cordoba and kind of holding up play, allowing runners to kind of come off him a little bit. That got Luis Diaz into the game a little bit more. I feel like they're going to be a tough out if they're able to maybe be a little bit more efficient in the attacking end.
6: They are. They're one of the teams that have brought players on off the bench as they did against Uzbekistan. Right. They changed the game. James Rodriguez played his 60-65 minutes today, as he did in the first game, did what he needed to get the ball ticking. They couldn't capitalize and execute when he was on the field, but they did when he left that field. Vargas made a big save at the end with his left hand, so they were a goalkeeper that can make some big saves when called upon. He was quiet for most of the game, as he was against Uzbekistan, but he made a save at the end that was required when he was 1-0, of course. And then the back line is solid and aggressive. You saw that in the corner kicks at the end. There was pushing and shoving, and a lot of the South American teams are extremely aggressive defensively, especially when they're playing in a tight game. That, you know, they play against each other throughout qualifying, 18 games through qualification stage for the World Cup or the
5: CONMEBOL.
6: CONMEBOL. And for Colombia, they got in third out of those 10 teams, got some good wins throughout their qualification, and again, it showed their depth of resilience. I think that's going to carry them through. If they can continue to score, if Suarez, your player to watch, gets on the score sheet as a number 9, needs to do it, getting a good deep tournament run. Of course, the last time they were successful in 2014, it was James Rodriguez got the golden ball with 6 goals that catapulted them further in that tournament.
5: Yeah, and Daniel Munoz, their right back, seems to be kind of an X factor. The way he flies forward and adds more. I just keep looking at that matchup with Portugal in that last game with him on the right side, Nuno Mendes on Portugal's left side, that are just going to be bombing down that outside the entire time. There's going to be a back and forth game. But let's look at things from the Congo point of view. This is the kind of the game you play when you're going to sit back and try and absorb pressure as much as possible. You know, you may get a few chances, set pieces, a couple counters here and there, but you're basically playing for the nil-nil draw. And they had it for most of the game until Munoz gets the goal.
6: Yeah, I mean, listen, their game plan played out. They gave up a goal in the end. It was an unfortunate ball, kind of ricocheted all the way through to Munoz. That deflection's cruel. That will make them feel really disappointed and frustrated, the manner in which that goal was conceded by the deflection. However, like I said in pregame, this was a game that if they could get something out of it, that's great. Their cup final comes next.
5: Yes.
6: Uzbekistan is a winnable game. Uzbekistan sits with a -7 goal differential after conceding 3 against Colombia in their first game, 5 today against Portugal, scoring just the 1 goal. So Congo can see that as an opportunity.

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0: Welcome back to iHeartRadio's coverage of the 2026 FIFA World Cup. The match day two has now finished. Colombia wins this one 1-0 over the Democratic Republic of Congo to put themselves at first place in Group K. They have 6 points plus three goal differential. That last game versus Portugal in this group will be a fantastic one to watch with first place on the line in the group. Anderson Hurst, Danny Jackson with you. Let's just talk about the last couple days at this World Cup. Pretty good when you have the likes of Lionel Messi, Kylian Mbappe, Erling Haaland, and Cristiano Ronaldo all scoring two goals each. I mean, this is just the stars have shown out to this point, right? And even though Harry Kane doesn't get his brace today, he had one in the first game. It's just, it's important to get those guys, especially as you've talked about, if in that number nine position, kind of getting your goal scoring account opened, so to speak, and having to rely on that when you come later in the tournament.
1: I mean, the storylines are being written left, right, and center. You get the big time players scoring their goals, as you'd mentioned. Argentina scoring 5 goals in 2 games. Messi with 5 goals. Haaland, his first World Cup, getting off the board early and often, of course. And you mentioned Mbappe, even after that 2 hour rain delay, goes out and they get a 3-0 win. Don't forget Mo Salah, one of the best players in the world at his prime. Who knows where he will go in the coming years, but Egypt got their first win up there in Canada. They were dancing on the streets. I think Mo Salah came out the stadium, was dancing with his fans. This is what the World Cup's about. The Scottish will pick up and they will travel south to Miami to play Brazil.
0: That'll be crazy.
1: That's going to be incredible. They drank Boston dry. We'll see what they do down in Miami. And there's just some fascinating matchups, but it's just not the big time players. It's the magical stories as well. It's the Curaçaos. It's the Qatars. And the Cape Verdes, even the Haiti with a great performance. It's been a fantastic World Cup across the board so far, and it's going to get even better now. We get to the business side of these qualifying games in the first round because you've got some big games coming up.
0: Yeah, well, one name or team I didn't hear you mention is your hometown, England. They struggled today.
1: They did.
0: Against Ghana. I just want to get a couple thoughts on their performance and what they do moving forward.
1: I think it's going to be about selection going into that third game. Panama is out, so that's going to change things up. What's the type? What kind of Panamanian team do you get in that particular game? Are they going to come out a bit more free, say, hey, we want to have fun in this World Cup, our final game. We're not going to qualify. They're already out. Does that open things up a little bit for the English? Because they were frustrated by a very diligent and disciplined Ghanaian team getting their result, which all by all accounts will put them through, of course, to the knockout rounds with 4 points after that 95th minute winner they got in their first game against Panama. So I think for England, actually, is a good result. It'll push them through. But I mean, Norway

0: France, Mbappe against Haaland, Uruguay, Spain, down in Mexico.
1: And that has a lot of implications too. Uruguay needs to win that game.
0: Yeah, it's going to be fascinating. And then Scotland, Brazil is a mention. And then don't forget Canada, Switzerland, 1-2 punch. Where do they go? Canada have not looked good in that first game. They came out and got a flurry of goals in their second game. And Switzerland, of course, got punched in the gut in that first game against Qatar, getting that last-minute equalizer. They came out well the second game. And we'll see where these teams kind of land going into the knockout rounds.
1: Yeah, so much at stake. Because this is really the first knockout stage, quote-unquote, round. Because there's a lot of teams that need to win this game. If they don't, they'll be eliminated. And it just goes to show you that the knockout stages do start before the round of 32.
0: Yeah, and they start to see which side of the bracket they're going to go into, where they're going to be placed. Things, one result can shift them from one side of the bracket, flip them all the way to the other side, of course. But we talked about in the very first game when we did some of our early games is the first game, especially in a group stage where you have three games, is so important. Yeah. I mean, think about some of those points that certain teams picked up were so vital. I mean, look at the Congo. They got that point and then they lost today, but that point is allows them then to go into a final game against Uzbekistan with the potential to get a win and get 4 points and push them through to the knockout round. So every point matters, but you got to start off strong. Sometimes it doesn't matter about the performance, it matters about the result. And that's going to go back to the third game now is it really doesn't matter about the performance, it's about getting the result, getting yourself through, and then anything can happen.
1: It'll be interesting to kind of follow the final game of the group stage for all of these teams. Again, this is the end of match day two here with this game concluding. You can hear our next World Cup broadcast comes your way tomorrow when Mexico face Czechia to kick off. That will be the third game, I believe, of now the match day three, with pregame starting at 5:30 p.m. Pacific time, 8:30 p.m. Eastern time. And you can find this match and every match on the iHeartRadio app. That'll do it for here. And a huge thank you to our technical director and producer extraordinaire, Travis Moger, for keeping us on the rails here in our Seattle studios. For Danny Jackson, I'm Anderson Hurst saying goodnight and thank you for joining us. The final score tonight in Guadalajara, Colombia 1 and the Democratic Republic of Congo 0. 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
12: No, offsite from here, dope.
13: You're saying offsite, you can't camp if you're offsite.
12: Well, we're not camping here in the Fox Sports Radio studios. That would get a little bit weird.
13: Okay.
12: What I'm saying is if we want to take it away from the Fox Sports Radio studios, load up a couple of coolers, some stuff for grilling,
13: yeah,
12: and go to a campsite and hang for a couple days, we could do that.
13: Okay.
12: You will have to sleep in a tent on campgrounds.
13: What if I sleep in a cabin?
12: Okay.
13: What if I sleep in a hammock between two trees?
12: As long as you're on site and not in a hotel across the road.
13: What if I sleep in a hotel that's actually on the campsite?
12: Then the campsite is rendered moot.
13: Oh, so that's not camping.
12: No,
13: then?
12: They killed it.
13: You guys keep moving the goalposts.
12: No, we're very clear with the goalposts. The whole hotel thing just fails for me.
13: Exit out by the Fresca, exit Swollen Dome. Coming up next, unlike Becky Hammon, I can admit when a sports take that I say that I am wrong about and something happened today that proved to be the case. That's next right here. Jason and Mike. Fox Sports Radio. I was wrong. 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
16: Do you know the symptoms of moderate to severe obstructive sleep apnea, or OSA, in adults with obesity? They may be happening to you without you knowing. If anyone has ever said you snored loudly, or if you spend your days fighting off excessive tiredness, irritability, and concentration issues, it may be due to OSA. OSA is a serious condition where your airway partially or completely collapses during sleep, which may cause breathing interruptions and oxygen deprivation. 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
1: I'm a question. What is glamping?
0: The two greatest things said today, one at the NBA draft and one at the World Cup. Let's go NBA draft
2: first. All right, let's go.
0: After the big Giannis trade yesterday, we spent all night talking about that. Now, what's going on with Jaylen Brown? Can he go back to the Celtics? Mm-hmm. Is he going to get traded? What happens now? Well, Brad Stevens at the draft tonight, this was the exact quote about Jaylen Brown and his status, what they think about him with the organization. This, I'm giving you the exact quote from Brad Stevens.
2: Okay, cool.
0: Jaylen Brown is a big part of us. I'm never going to predict the future. Like, that was one sentence. No. He went on to say, every indication, everything I think about over the last few years has been building around those guys. You never know. Right? So that's what he said. Jaylen Brown is a big part of us. I'm never going to predict the future. In other words, he gone.
2: Is this one where he's just holding a sign saying open for business?
0: Hey, I love you, man. This is great.
2: Pick up the phone and just call me.
0: Hey, I love you. So think we're going to get married? Yeah, I'm not going to predict the future. But wait, we've been together for a long time. Yeah. So we should get married. I'm not going to predict the future. Hey, everything I've done so far has been about us. But you never know.
2: Tomorrow's a new day.
0: I mean, we love Jaylen Brown. We love him, but I'm not going to predict the future. I mean, how do you say
2: that? Well, I mean, there was the famous country song, you never stop loving somebody, you just start loving somebody else.
0: I mean, there's certain things I get it, and there's certain things that I get that you want to say, and there's certain things that you want to say that you should probably just not say anything at all. Like, there's sometimes things you think, okay, well, you know, we may wind up trading Jaylen, but we love him. I want to make sure I say that. No, just don't say anything.
2: The cops got him, or they don't.
0: Just let that go. Just let it go so you don't embarrass yourself or the Celtics.
2: Yeah, this is one, though.
0: Yeah, we love him. Yeah, but I don't know.
2: But in terms of answering the question, it's about as honest as you can be.
0: It is, but again,
2: right, we've had a great run. I don't know about tomorrow.
0: Sometimes you don't, but sometimes saying nothing is the right thing. Sometimes
2: you want to sing a little bit of that one too? You say it best.
0: Sometimes saying nothing is the absolute right thing.
2: When you say nothing at all.
0: Then there's this from England and Ghana, right? Game of the day in the World Cup.
2: Yeah, Harry curses.
0: Kane. I don't know if you heard this. Harry Kane missed a big shot at the end.
2: That's rumored. Is that fact?
0: But there was a play deep in the second half where it looked like they could have called a penalty on England. Big chase down play that honestly should have been a penalty. You'll see the replay of the play. Ezri Konsa's challenge on Prince Adu. You can see it. Yes, he went for the ball, but this is from behind. This seems like a pretty easy definition of this is a penalty. And instead, they go to VAR, no penalty, and the game goes on, ends up scoreless. So here's the head coach after the Ghana's head coach following the game tonight. And he did not mince words when he gave his opinion about what he feels about VAR. Carlos Queiroz, who is the head coach, says, quote, VAR must have went out for coffee. They're very lucky, England. It's natural. I would like to also take my coffees once in a while, but it was a clear penalty, red card. VAR went out for coffee. Hey, want to look at that play? Oh, sorry. I had to go pick up. I had a cup. It was being made. It was going to overflow in the coffee maker. Yeah. You know what? Just, what was it called on the field? No penalty. Yeah, no penalty. I'll be back there in a minute, though. Don't worry about it. Just got to get my coffee.
2: It's one of those great letter spirit, what's your angle? And certainly once you go to VAR, you've got ample opportunity to go and review. Is that just the old, we're not deciding this game here? Kind of, nope, nothing to see here. Because to your point, yeah, I mean, he did go for the ball. But as long as you and I have been watching soccer, you're coaching it, and me watching my daughter run all the way up to her now collegiate level. That's just an automatic card.
0: Karaz says, I'm not sure VAR is still working in the World Cup. We still have VAR? It's working? He went out for coffee.
2: It's unbelievable.
0: You know someone's going to put a meme out there because now they show all the VAR referees all like away from the monitors holding coffee. Like, you know that's going to
2: happen. No, absolutely. At some
0: point tomorrow. You know,
2: yeah, we're now going to take the hydration break and everybody's got a coffee cup.
0: Oh, they're on their own hydration break.
2: Everybody's sitting around with insert coffee brand here. If nothing else, they should get an ad campaign quickly together.
0: Exit Alba Fresca, exit Swollen Dome. For Mike, I'm Jason. This is Fox Sports Radio. Nixio.
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22: In the NBA draft first round, the Wizards started by selecting BYU star A.J. DeBonsa. Utah Jazz then got Darren Peterson from Kansas, and Duke All-American Cameron Boozer went to Memphis. Chicago, fourth overall, got North Carolina's Caleb Williams, and then the Clippers selected Keaton Wagler from Illinois. The Trailblazers' new head coach is Micah Norry, who was a Minnesota assistant. Norry reportedly gets a one-year deal plus two team options. The NFL decided not to hold a supplemental draft this year, so quarterback Brandon Sorsby will not be in the league this season. At the World Cup, 1-0 victories for both Colombia and Croatia. Ghana tied England 0-0. Portugal 5-0 over Uzbekistan. In Major League Baseball's late game, the Padres in 10 innings edged Atlanta 7-6. The White Sox edged Cleveland 2-1, and Philadelphia with 8 in the ninth beat Washington 14-9. I'm Steve DeSager.
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0: His name is Brian Rolapp. He's going to become the fifth commissioner in the history of the PGA Tour. He'll be taking over those duties officially at the beginning of the year. But Jensen, he is already making sweeping changes to the PGA Tour. We'll get into some of those changes later on. Meritocracy was a key word that was being thrown around a lot yesterday at that press conference. I think some of the players were surprised by some of the changes. Some like them. Some maybe have questions about them. We'll get to all of that as the show goes. But certainly, Michigan, by the way, you lose your head man, Dusty May. Mike Boykin is your new interim head coach for the Maize and Blue as well. So big news going on around the world of sports, not just the NBA draft. But when we come back, Jensen, let's talk about said draft and about the top. And no surprises, what does this mean maybe for the Rookie of the Year markets? We'll discuss next right here on VSiN by the Book.
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10: 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O'Reilly hit the bar, Kane missed the target.
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2: 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O'Reilly hit the bar, Kane missed the target.
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2: 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O'Reilly hit the bar, Kane missed the target.
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0: 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Dylan?
1: Compared to the excitement around the NFL draft, the NBA draft is lame, almost as good, or actually bigger. 3%, Dan, say actually bigger.
0: No, they're being fools.
1: And we got one more. Who would you want to be drafted by less, the Nets or the Kings? This one's neck and neck. 51.8% are saying the Kings.
0: Well, I think if I was drafted by Brooklyn, I'm at least on the outskirts of New York City, and Brooklyn's a great place to live. I don't know. They probably are both viewed as purgatory for NFL players. Although Sacramento's had really good players, they've had good teams. It feels like Darius Acuff is going to be just like Tyrese Halliburton and De'Aaron Fox. Be like, put up good numbers, and then we'll trade you, and then you go play for another team, star for another team. Yes, Paulie.
2: This is an absolute slap in the face to the Washington Wizards to not put them in this poll. They've earned a spot in this poll for decades of futility.
0: Mm-hmm. But is it going to the organization, or is it going to the city? Or is it the combination of that? Because I would think, you know, no matter where I was, I probably am not going to be happy if the organization isn't very good. And that's part of the problem. I mean, that's why these teams, did the tankers actually win? When you think about those teams that went out of their way to tank, didn't they have the top four picks? So they did benefit from tanking, but the commissioner is changing that. And hopefully we don't have that incentive anymore or less of it. Yes, Marv.
3: Yeah, to me, it's definitely about the city, because you got to look. The most interesting NBA city to me is Atlanta. The players want to go to Atlanta. They don't want to play for the Hawks.
0: And do we have a solution for the hat situation? When these kids get drafted, they put on the hat. They know they're getting traded, but they can't make it official yet. But they still have to. Now, once again, I was there when Scottie Pippen and Olden Polonese got traded for one another. And all they did is, Olden Polonese was three rows away from Scotty, and Scotty took off his hat and handed it to Olden Polonese, and Polonese gave his hat. Chicago Bulls to Scotty. Scotty gave the Seattle Supersonics hat, I believe, to Olden Polonese. So you're watching this, and it's like, oh, like imagine your life where you go, man, I'm going there. And all of a sudden, 30 seconds later, we have a trade to announce. It's Scottie Pippen and Olden Polonese. You're going, oh my God. Your life just changed again in that moment. Yeah, Paulie.
2: According to a couple NBA draft reporters, the reason the draftees wear the hat of the team they're being traded from, the commissioner, is because the NBA's year hasn't started yet. It starts in a few weeks, and then that hat and that trade will be official. How about this? They're likely going to be official. Wear the hat of the team you're going to in the moment. You could always fix it later. All these draft picks, well, the trades always go through.
0: Yeah, I was going to say, how many of these trades fall apart?
2: I can't find any.
0: You know, they're up there, and they got their hats on, and then you're going, but this isn't where I'm going. I mean, whoever the Knicks drafted, he's walking up, he says to the camera, I'm going to be traded. You're like, okay. Yes, Todd.
4: But I agree. It's about that moment. In that moment in time, that's who selected you. Forever in your bio and anywhere, anyone that talks historically about you, that's the team that picked you. And if minutes later or hours later or days later, you're on another team, I think there's something to be said. I don't have a problem with them wearing the hat, even if it's for a short-lived period of time.
0: Didn't we ask, who was the kid out of Creighton who got his dad coached him?
2: Doug McDermott.
0: Doug McDermott. And he got traded on draft night, and we ask if we can have the old hat from the team that he was drafted by, and he said, no, I'm going to keep it as a keepsake. Yeah, Paulie.
2: Dan, I was working the draft for ESPN Radio when Eli got drafted by the Chargers. He came over and did the interview with us. He took the hat off to put the headset on for the interview, and it was awkward because this was a situation, as we know, he wanted to go to the Giants. When he left, And then he had to come back and redo the interview as a Giant 30 minutes later. He still had in his kind of back pocket, he was holding the Chargers hat. I said, can I have that? And he started to give it to me. He goes, I'll keep it. It'd be funny someday. And he almost gave me that hat.
0: I wonder if he still has that next time he's on.
2: Yep.
0: Or if somebody happens to have him on, my permission, go ahead, ask him if he still has the hat. All right. Final hour coming up. We'll talk to Mike Florio, Pro Football Talk, and talk to him about this Sorsby situation. I'm not quite sure we're getting all the answers from both sides on this, certainly with the NFL. If there was a deadline and they did the right thing prior to the deadline, are you moving the goalpost here on Brendan Sorsby to be able to go in the supplemental draft? Because I think he should be able to go into the draft and then teams decide if they want him or not. It feels like they did the right thing, but the NFL, that's a clear message. They don't want Brendan Sorsby in the NFL anytime soon. Also, Seth Greenberg will join us on loan from the mothership. We'll recap what we saw last night with the draft. A lot of World Cup action later on today and tonight. And, of course, Ronaldo is back. He had two goals. Everything is good. Who's in the confessional? Marvin? Okay. All right. Well, then you can go in the confessional and confess to all your sins, Marvin. Final hour on the way after this. 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
3: Are you?

0: is not a terrible standard. Maybe things break your way.
1: Say again. For the Clippers, what is your standard? Yankees, Duke, Notre Dame, Lakers. What
0: that's
1: is your
0: accurate. I want to win titles, but I don't know that Walker Kessler is getting me to titles, is he?
1: No, but I'll tell you what's not. Bringing the band back together. As remember, we're not mentioning Houston or Denver.
0: Like I mean, the same Houston team the Lakers smoked in the first round, right?
1: Not, again, contextualize, take the jersey off. They didn't have a point guard. They bring back a point guard. You lose a point guard going into the playoffs in the West, it's over. I mean, good God, even without J-Dub, who doesn't have the ball that much for Oklahoma City, they weren't the same team. They didn't have a primary second scorer because they couldn't trust Holmgren because he disintegrated.
0: I hate that OKC had
1: they're taking a very best case scenario. My thing is, if you bring the same Lakers back, it's the same stuff. But the difference is San Antonio and Oklahoma City. Did you watch the draft last night? Oklahoma City got better last night.
0: They got a lot better.
1: They got a lot better. San Antonio's getting a lot better. What are your standards? Making the playoffs? Good. Yeah. And by the way, if Porzingis plays, I could argue if Porzingis plays with Yaxel, the Warriors will be significantly bigger and better.
0: By the way, we might do it in Herdline later, but did you see Dunleavy and the owner of the Warriors get into a little...
1: What do you think they were arguing about?
0: Well, I think the owner wanted Lindeborg, and I think Dunleavy's probably like, the history of 23-year-olds in the lottery is extremely bleak. We should not do this. That would be my read on it. Dunleavy made a joke afterward. But Colin, what does it say that Dusty May goes to the Mavericks and they draft Morez Johnson ahead of Lindeborg or Mara?
1: Well, that is a really, really interesting. That's an interesting thing. In fact, I want to address that next. That Dusty May, I don't think, had a lot of pull first day on the job. Oh. Remember, he was the second choice. They wanted John Shire. So that's an interesting. Why was the first Michigan guy taken? Not Lindeborg or Mara. I have a theory behind that. That's next. The Herd.
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14: Bruce Feldman's around the corner. Jeff Goodman was really good today, basketball stuff from the draft. I like A.J. Devonta a lot, but the Washington Wizards, I think they've Have they been in four playoff series in 40 years or won four playoff series in 40 years? It's very Cleveland Browns. I can like the GM, Michael Winger, Andrew Berry, but when you draft a guy, that's just the start, right? Like that, it's like going to college. You're going to have a great first semester. Like, what do you look like in 4 years? Do you have your degree? You're going to get offered a lot of enticements and parties. Do you keep your act together? Your first semester in college, you're bearing down. You know, it's going to be hard. What's your junior year look like? Are you getting guidance, the right tutors, the right profs, the right major? Or are you just going to get through it and get into sales? Like that's the thing. You draft a guy, and you're going to surround him with Trae Young. Come on. I mean, they could have gotten out of the Trae Young business in a year. Instead, they doubled down on him, and they're committed to four with a contract. I don't think you can move. Anthony Davis, kind of motivated. Not really. In his prime, he was... hit and miss on that. J-Mac with the news.
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18: Colin, we're starting with one of my favorite topics of the NBA Finals that was just completed, and that's Becky Hammon. Surely you know the Las Vegas Aces coach, the one who took all these shots at Jalen Brunson back in 2023, saying he's too small to lead the Knicks to a championship, and he's not a 1A dude. Well, Becky Hammon came into New York yesterday because the Aces were playing. And in the pregame, just refused to say, hey, I was wrong. Refused to fess up and say, I whiffed badly. Jalen Brunson is him.

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2: There's dangerous heat across the east and severe thunderstorms from the northern plains into the Great Lakes. That powerful heat dome continues to grip the Midwest, Great Lakes, Northeast, and Mid-Atlantic as temperatures soar to near 100 degrees from St. Louis and Chicago to Philadelphia, New York City, and Boston. Meanwhile, a cold front is pushing through the northern plains and upper Midwest, and that's sparking showers and thunderstorms from Montana and the Dakotas through Minnesota, Wisconsin, and northern Michigan. Some of those could become severe. Across the central plains, scattered thunderstorms are possible as temperatures reach the low 90s, and thunderstorms are also likely in the south and along the Gulf Coast, where it remains hot and humid with highs in the mid-90s. The desert southwest is topping out at 116 degrees across Arizona, southern Nevada, and southeastern California, while along the west coast, northern California stays mainly in the 70s, southern California will reach the mid-90s, and the Pacific Northwest can expect mostly sunny skies as highs reach the low 80s. That's your national forecast. I'm Tammy Trujillo.
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0: I spoke to one guy at a place that I go to who's a bartender. He doesn't make crazy money. He spent $600 a ticket to go to Philly.
1: Wow.
0: And now to go to the game in New Jersey. He didn't make it to the game in Kansas City. And my buddy said to him, like, do you get emotional? He said, I probably cried 7 times. Wow. He said, when I walked into the stadium, when I heard the anthem, while the game was going on, then he said he cried at the end when they gave up a late goal. But it means a lot to people, and a lot of people don't have that kind of money like you guys do. You're big spenders over there.
2: Frank, if the Knicks have taught us anything, we are a country full of front runners, and I think that's the main reason why people are getting swept up in the World Cup with how good the U.S. men's national team looks. Can they win it?
1: Yep.
0: Oh, I definitely think they can. It's set up. I always say, you know, there are certain events where it's set up for someone to at least go far. Like Serena Williams, the last time that she was going to play in the U.S. Open, now that probably isn't the last time, it was all set up for her. They wanted to make sure she got to the second week. They want you to get to Labor Day weekend. So her draw was ridiculously easy. And then before every match, they had Oprah doing like a voiceover and Gail King was doing something. They wanted to make sure she got to the second week. FIFA wants to make sure the U.S. gets to the quarterfinals. And right now it's set up pretty well for them. They play Bosnia. I mean, I shouldn't say it. It looks like it could be Bosnia and Egypt. Now, they could lose those. But it's not like they're playing France or Germany or Spain in the round of 32 and the round of 16. So I definitely think they can win it just because they can catch a couple of breaks. But guess what? At some point, they're going to have to play a really good team like the Knicks. It wasn't just going to be Philadelphia and Cleveland. At some point, they were going to have to play a really good team.
1: And you feel like this team could beat some of those really good teams?
0: They would. It would take a lot. It would take a lot. You'd have to have, like, let's say they played France. You'd have to have Mbappe not have a great day. If you score early, could that kind of change things? Obviously, they would have the crowd behind. I mean, it's still a long shot.
1: Right.
0: But I mean, they've looked really good to their credit. They have looked really good.
1: All right, Frank, we appreciate it, buddy. Enjoy your weekend. Enjoy the World Cup. And I'm sorry sports has gotten in the way of your summer.
0: thanks, boys. Have a good day.
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0: This is a Bloomberg Business of Sports report. Wimbledon debenture prices have more than tripled in 2 years, with the current price for VIP seats costing over $500,000. Demand for debentures has been driven by growing rivalry between tennis players and the expectation that high-level sporting events will become a form of luxury entertainment. New York State is forming an exploratory committee to consider whether Lake Placid and New York City should bid to co-host a future Winter Olympics. The exploratory committee will take about a year to complete its work. It does not mean New York is officially involved in a bid process. Arctos Partners has partnered with RVX Ventures and Magellan Development Group to build mixed-use entertainment districts adjacent to sports stadiums. The group's first project is a joint venture adjacent to the University of Tennessee's Neyland Stadium, which includes a hotel, apartments, and entertainment space. With the Bloomberg Business of Sports report, I'm Michael Barr.
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8: The guy has an algorithm to determine the winner of any given college basketball game.
9: Someone gives you 10,000 to 1 on anything. You take it. Take it.
10: I bet you $20 I can get you gambling before the end of the day. No way. I'll give you 3-1 odds. Nope. 5-1. Nope. 10-1. You're
11: out. All right. Good fun. This is excellent. We'll update the soccer in a second. Winner last night with the Nerfy in the Guardians-White Sox game. Parker Messick again has been the nuts as far as his side. And that's a winner. We'll get to another one of those coming up in a second. All the pending. One more here. I mean, this thing is kaput. Own goals for the tournament under 10.5. Over plus money, there's been 10 already. Iraq, fewest goals in the tournament, 8-1. They have won. Games to go to penalty shootouts, over 4.5. A Brazil-Morocco parlay. We're in a world of hurt here. Brazil, first half, money line against Scotland, off to a great start. And a Brazil, Netherlands, Ivory Coast parlay, $1.20. Like that as well. And but that's already gone off here with the quick match. Early match in Brazil already with the goal. Nerfy in the Seattle-Pittsburgh game. Ashcraft, 22-1 career. 14-1 this year. Woo, 8 in a row with the Nerfy. That's $1.30. South Korea, what do you got? Okay, sorry. Braves, I skipped ahead. Braves to beat the Padres tonight. Sears is going for San Diego. ERA of 11 in AAA. Used 7 guys out of the pen last night as well. Mbappe to score again.

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13: All right, we're off and running here on a Wednesday night. Femi Benfe, Will Hill here on VSiN. 15 minutes from now, we'll be joined by Greg Peterson, our VSiN teammate. Talk all things Major League Baseball here on this Wednesday slate. But as we were coming back here, Will, you just saw something in this Yankees-Tigers game out there in the Motor City. Tarek Skubal a little bit banged up here. Like, I didn't see it. I think you caught it before I did. Could you describe to us what happened and what led to Tarek Skubal having to be visited by members of the infield, the training staff, and others as he looks like he's trying to get loose here early on in this outing for him?
14: Yeah, and it looks at least now like he's okay. He's kind of waving the trainers and everyone back to the dugout. But all I saw was Skubal and a couple trainers next to him. And then Skubal kind of hunched over trying to stretch his legs, which I'm sure if you're the Tigers, whatever your plans are, that's just a worst nightmare. Because, hey, if we're going to get back in the mix, which is a long shot, you need Skubal. But if you're going to trade him, yeah. Hard to trade a guy who's hurt. So maybe this maybe he gets scared straight here. And, you know, you trade him sooner rather than later. But at least for now, Skubal looks okay, going to stay in the game. We'll see if his stuff is affected. We'll see if this is something that is a big deal or is just maybe a cramp. Again, it's hard to do these shows and just speculate on injuries. But Skubal for now, staying in the game, 1-1, one out in the top of the third. Paul Goldschmidt just continues to defy Father Time. He has had an incredibly productive, surprising, resurgent year here for the Yankees. He homered first batter of the game, but since then, Skubal has settled in. So as of now, it looks like Skubal is okay, but something to monitor for sure.
13: Yeah, I mean, definitely. It looked like it was, like, I don't know if it's like a groin situation. Once again, like you said, it's hard to tell when we're doing these shows. We don't get the audio. All we do is see the video as there is. Looks like that'll be warning track power. So Tarik Skubal was able to avoid giving up a home run, a second home run on the evening as the Yankees fly out there to left to Riley Green. But yeah, it's hard to tell what's going on there. He seems like he's fine, but just something to kind of keep an eye on in the early going of that game between the Bronx Bombers and the Tigers. We're also taking an eye and tracking what's going on with the World Cup. We are still knotted at 2 in the 55th minute between Morocco and Haiti, and Brazil currently has a 2.